0: far.
1: Hi, everyone. I'm Nicola Peroni. I'm the Development and Communications Manager at Zoomix, and my pick is Hold My Hand by the Death Valley Girls. I love this song because it's super upbeat. It's super energetic and ready to dance to, but also got a real good, hearty rock and roll sound to it. And I love some sweet female vocals, so I'm a big fan of them and that song especially.

Well, hey now, what's up, ZoomX Radio World? We miss you guys. Can't wait to see you back in real life. But for now, you get to listen to these smooth staff picks from our staff. I'm the program director here at ZoomX, and this month I've been listening to an amazing artist named Toby Nwigwe, and he has a cover by Teddy Pendergrass that goes by the name of Wake Up Everybody. And I think it's dope because it reminds me to wake up, but it's also a good message for other people to wake up, everybody. So enjoy this tune.

Hi, ZoomX Radio. My name is Sinead Diaz, and I'm a grant writer at ZoomX in the development team. And my pick for this month was You by Steve Lacy off of his Lo-Fi's album. So basically, it's an EP he released of all the music he made that he released when he was younger, and he made in his room on his phone. And it wasn't really available before to all his fans. We had to like go on SoundCloud or like go on YouTube. So it's awesome just to see the progression of like an artist that you love. So, and it's an amazing song too. So if you're feeling the love this February, definitely listen to You.

Hey, Zoomix Radio. This is Kim Dawson, Zoomix's Director of Advancement. And my pick today is Human Touch by Bruce Springsteen, or The Boss. Throwing it back to probably the late 80s, early 90s, somewhere in there. And it's just because it's a really, really good song to be in the car to. It's got a lot of movement in it, builds in a really positive way. And, still being in pandemic, I'm looking forward to touch with other humans, to connecting with people in real life, and it makes me think of that.

What's up, ladies and gentlefish? It's your boy Kadaj Bennett, the songwriting and performance manager at Zoomix. We miss y'all deeply, but we got some music to hopefully feel close to. Something I've been jamming out to recently has been Gravity by Brent Faiyaz, featuring Tyler, the Creator. I love the guitar loop. There's something like lethargic about it. It's just super dope. Great for gazing out your window and watching the snowfall, sipping some hot tea and reminiscing about people you can't be around right now because they're socially distanced. Or something good just to clean the house to, you know what I'm saying? Keeping positive, keep you moving.

0: travel teams. 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
0: She gon' stress me out and cuss me out. 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

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Too much space to assume, but I'ma tell you the truth. Now, when I'm gone and I roam round the globe for 3 months, that's too long. Without something that's sweet, so I phone little treats. That's a snack, not a feast. They don't mean much to me, cause I know that I have a bakery back at home. Am I wrong for...

My name is Brittany. I'm the Director of Creative Media and Technology at Sumix. And my pick this month is by FKJ. And I'm not quite sure how to say the title, but I'm going to say he is a fan of acronyms, so maybe it's TUI by FKJ. But it's a gorgeous instrumental piano track. And I listened to it the other day while riding the commuter rail and gazing out the window of the commuter rail. And it also makes me miss playing piano because I only ever do that at Sumix. But TUI by FKJ.

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This is Chrissy Holtz. I'm the Director of Finance and Administration. And it's kind of silly, but driver's license by Olivia Rodrigo. But it was on SNL this weekend, and I really enjoyed seeing a bunch of people just enjoying music together and having an emotional connection together, because we don't get to see that right now. And it felt really real. And honestly, as I think about the words and I think about that time of my life, it's just a reminiscence of much simpler times. So that's what I needed. And it was hilarious to watch if you caught it on SNL.

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1: Hazel Mix Radio, it's Wills. I'm the Pathways Coordinator. This month for staff picks, I got You Send Me by Sam Cooke. I'm actually trying to learn it on guitar. It's not going so well, but you know, I can maybe update y'all in a little bit and see how that's going. But yeah, it's a great old school song. It's like from the 60s, and it really just slows everything down. If you're anything like me during this quarantine, you just really appreciate a second to really just breathe with some music, and it's great for that. Also, you can play it for your parents and they'll feel some type of way. So yeah, it's cool that way too. But yeah, that's me. Die.

What's up, Zoomix Radio? So my staff pick for the month of February is going to be New Person, Same Old Mistakes by Tame Impala. It's a jam. I love the riff. Some really cool stuff going on. And the album artwork is awesome as well. I think it's a dope song. So yeah, check it out.

0: And just to top it off, hi, how you doing? My name is Jermaine, I'm the radio station manager here. And also, I have another Toby Nwigwe. I just heard their music in a car, and I was like, yes, Purple Rain thing was the one that got me. So big shout outs to Henry and Noemi who put me onto that. And I was listening to that, and I was like, ooh, it's from Texas, I believe. I don't know what it was, but it got me. So take a listen to it.
1: Let go. My hood full of cases like the

Off top like a guillotine, the speech is mean, and I deem anything you glean to be fit for kings. Oh, or queens, if you female, I prevail. Cause I got the wife who pray in detail and keep shells. And a strap to her like seatbelt, cause we failed. She should told a banger if she need help. Look, my Coretta packed Morettas and a sleep well. Putting something in a dread head like a seashell. Ooh. But we nonviolent, word to Martin. Unless they get to sparking, then we ain't for much. I only spit the life I live, so it ain't alarming that you never get a character whenever I'm performing. Most these rappers off as showmen, but that ain't me, can't be. I'm from where the killers and the gangs be. Thank me later for not switching up or changing. I'm on my bigot mixed with Prince Purple Rain thing. Ooh. Purple Rain thing. Purple Rain thing. Mixed with Prince Purple Rain thing. Ooh.

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Now there's village and people, we all play our part. 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
1: After Zoomix, when I go to La Presti Park and just look at the buildings across from the water. 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
0: Makes you feel pretty, pretty.
1: Confident.
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away. It's hard to say that I'd rather stay awake when I'm asleep, because my dreams are bursting at the seams.

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0: 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The following is a previously recorded episode of The Firehouse. 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
1: 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We broadcast the voices and culture of Boston youth through music, stories, and bilingual conversations. And right now, you're tuned into The Firehouse. Hey, my name is Gabby, and we're back again for another week of Monday Firehouse. Every single firehouse, well, not every single firehouse, but most firehouses are super jam-packed with amazing guests, and we're having an amazing guest with us today. If you want to say who you are and what's up.
2: Awesome. Thank you, Gabby. My name is Leilani Roskowski, big last name for you all. I work at Green Roots in Chelsea. So we're an environmental justice community organization. And we work a lot on issues surrounding the Chelsea Creek. What I do there is I work with our youth. So I'm the youth coordinator. I like to say that the youth are my boss, so they tell me what to do for them, and I try to do all the things that I can for them.
1: Oh, that's so cool. So, yeah, if you're as excited as I am, please stay tuned, because we're going to be talking a lot, as we always do in this hour. We're also going to have some really cool jams. I'm looking here at our super high-tech, amazing monitor, and I actually curated this week. So we're going to be hearing some hits from the Cranberries and Haim, as well as Cassie and Sylvie and Esso here on The Firehouse. So please stay tuned and listen in for all the juicy details on what life is. Yeah, stay tuned. Thank you so much for listening.

0: Hey, we're back here on the Firehouse. My name is Gabby, and I'm here with a special guest. If you want to give, like, a brief overview, we were talking a lot about, like, honestly, I was, like, just in that meantime, while you were listening to Box of Rain by the Grateful Dead, Rich the Kid, or actually New Freezer by Rich the Kid featuring Kendrick Lamar, and Zombie by the Cranberries, we were, like, super jamming in all of, like, the check-in stuff. But you, like, very much work in the, like, organization and, like, organizing sphere. So, like, I think my big question to you is, like, how did you get here? Like, how did you get to this, like, super cool point of organizing youth?
1: Yeah, I feel like, I think a lot of stories for organizers just happen to come, mm-hmm. you come to your position just by living your life mm-hmm. and realizing that you need to organize. At least that's kind of how it came to me. Mm-hmm. I've always been working with youth. Like when I was a youth, I was, babysitting neighborhood kids at like 12. You mm-hmm. know what I mean? Taking care of like the kids on our block. And then I continued to work with youth. Like when I was in college, I tutored. I worked with a bunch of refugee youth that were coming into the Syracuse, New York area. Mm-hmm. And just kind of like fulfilling a service that wasn't being met by the school district mm-hmm. There or wasn't able to be met by the few kind of like refugee organizations that did exist. So I saw that like need mm-hmm. and kind of like rose up to it. But I think here in Chelsea and the work that I'm doing now, it really came from working, like doing urban farming and doing a little bit of like, I hesitate to say rural farming because I used to work at a farm in Needham. So that's more like suburban farming.
0: Yeah.
1: But I've always been really intrigued by food. I have a really kind of long and complex relationship with food. And so I wanted to, in order to like heal my relationship with food, start growing it.
0: Mm-hmm.
1: And through that kind of just became aware that our access to food and our thoughts about food and the way that in particular female bodies maybe like feel the pressure to conform to certain beauty standards.
0: Mm-hmm.
1: It's so much more than just like the food that we eat and what we're able to purchase, but it's like a system from the second that we buy seeds or procure mm-hmm. seeds to like the second that we throw our trash away. And so I was like, I want to do more like organizing. I feel like I know what it's like to a certain extent, to be a person with privilege to grow food.
0: Mm-hmm.
1: And now I'd like to work with community and kind of like bring them closer to food and try to figure out ways that we can mess up the system a little bit.
0: Yes. I think that is also, I don't know, like hearing your story, I very much resonate with like the relationship with food. And I think like I'm really happy that like we are coming from like the same like passion or like mm-hmm. love for like being a like nutty, crunchy granola, mm-hmm. like farmer type, because I think in the current state of like the United States and like me, my experience being like first generation immigrant, a lot of like food, you know, from back home is just like a social thing and like a spiritual thing and something that like is always cherished. But I think under one of the privileges of like time and, you know, the need for food and, you know, accessibility happens, you know, you just get overwhelmed with your relationship with food and it becomes something that comes to get you. And I think food, like the relationship that people of color have with food, I think, especially in the United States, is one of like a really weird twisted history of like something that you respect and that is part of your routine to something that like you just need to afford and need to just mm-hmm. have to get by. And so, yeah, I very much resonate with, like, brown people being into farming and into food because that's such a, like, I don't know, I wish everyone was, like, accessible to, you know, their relationship to food, to reconnect with their relationship with food. And I guess, like, recently I've been, like, super anxious about, like, waste and, like, single-use stuff and all of that, like, super, like, exclusive, like, vegan, like, upper-class, like, different tax bracket stuff that a lot of lower income people literally can't worry about because, you know, prepackaged food is all that there is. Mm-hmm. East Boston is known as a food desert. Like there is a lot of disparities among people that, you know, need food and like can't really have access to food that is fulfilling and that, you know, creates a positive relationship.
1: Mm-hmm.
0: How have you like kind of, I guess, I don't know, when you're thinking about all of like the relationship with food, I think, is different with everyone. But I think like coming from different experiences, I think, I don't know. I'm not trying. I kind of don't know what to ask because I'm just like, that is such like a deep thing. Like, to be quite honest, like everyone has like a really twisted relationship with food, and like food is so bad. And so I guess like my question to you is, outside of like urban farming and suburban farming, like how has like your love for food been found again?
1: Yeah, I think a lot of it is learning history, you know, and when we think about like colonization, not only is like our food sources being replaced, but also like histories are being replaced. And so I see kind of like the reclamation of like my ancestors' history and my knowledge of it as also like the reclamation of like culture, which falls in line with food. And part of that is also realizing that sometimes the diets and the food that becomes accessible to us is another form of like oppression. And so like, for example, my mom is from the Philippines, and something that we eat a lot of, and like something that I still like, to me, is comfort food that I crave, is Spam fried rice. And Spam is like terrible. But it's not so much about shaming people into, you know, saying like, oh, shame on you, you shouldn't be eating Spam because it's bad for your health. It's more of like, let's talk about Spam. Let's like have a dinner together where we are going to make food together and talk, like the focus of conversation. I mean, I think about it, right? The hearth of the home is like always like the kitchen. People gather in the kitchen, and to use that space while we're making food to talk about like food and maybe our relationship to food, and to create that safe space, but to also talk about like the difficult things about food. So maybe talk about, you know, family members that we maybe have lost to, food related diseases, or to talk about Spam, and to talk about like, yeah, this came to us because of World War II. In one respect, it's kind of like, it's ours, like we've claimed it and we're going to use it because it was given to us. But it's also like, okay, how can we like love this thing, but also move past it, or like eat less of it, or like come to terms with its true history? And then start talking about like, what was food like before Spam? What was our food like? And just to kind of like create those stories again. And what I think about always is like creating community. So I think one of the things that I've been really fortunate about in my farming experiences, you know, I've never worked on a massive farm like the ones that are out in California. And I don't know what that experience is like, but what I'm fortunate for having here is I've worked on farms and in urban farming situations where there's community. And even just being able to like work past labor trauma, right? A lot of Black and brown people have been traumatized because of exploitation of labor, and to realize like we can still do like have labor and like work and feel exhausted, but we can also like take care of each other in that same sense. And so creating community everywhere you go, so in the kitchen too, like inviting people into the kitchen and creating community in that kitchen.
0: That's so special. I guess on a more lighthearted note, how was your kitchen growing up, and like, what was the environment of your kitchen?
1: Yeah, I feel like our kitchen was kind of wacky. So my dad's a Polish guy and my mom's Filipino. So I feel like we, and they both love to cook. And I will

0: there was always music playing. The Beatles was a big one. Mariah Carey, Celine Dion even made her way into the kitchen a few times. But I feel like every time that anyone was cooking, my brother and I would be in the kitchen, even if we weren't helping. But just to like be in that energy. There's like a lot of energy that's flowing, and it's like positive energy. So we would like sit in the kitchen and be like, wow, look at how fast my dad can like cut onions, or like look at my mom like tenderize the meat.
1: Yeah. I think I like come from a family of like devout cookers, and not necessarily in the sense where like a lot of people have like parents that are like, I want to feed everyone, and like, oh, please eat to the point where like you can't anymore. But like both of my parents were very like passionate about like cuisine and just like making sure that they are cooking. And I think that was very much like a sense of like their labor that is, you know, has a fruit and has a community of like family within it. Definitely like my mother is a big cook, and like I kind of like inherited that like I kind of don't want to cook, or like I can't cook mindset because of it. But I guess like having a lot of friends that are starting to become grown and like have their own spaces, they've kind of realized that despite like all of the context of like culture and your parents, like everyone kind of branches off into their like own weird cooking style. Like some people are like, I'm only going to make rice and have like whatever is in the fridge with my rice. Or like I know of people that like infuse like flowers into everything that they eat. How has like the influence of your family impacted your kitchen now, as well as like what you want and what your tastes are?
0: Yeah, I think growing up in a very adventurous household has really led me to be appreciative of like all flavors. I really like all food, and nothing grosses me out. A lot of like I like to say, don't yuck my yum. And that's a lot of things that I see like garden programs will talk about. And I think it's really important because like people eat all sorts of things to get nutrition and to get to be where they are at and where they need to be. So like bugs are consumed, and we shouldn't really judge that. So I think, you know, growing up in the household that I grew up in, I was always taught to just try it. And if you don't like it, it's fine. But I really love all food. So I feel like anytime that I'm always the really easy friend when it comes to like eating, because I'm like, I can eat everything. Like I don't have any dietary restrictions, and I also enjoy eating everything.
1: Yes.
0: For me personally, like when it comes to cooking, because my dad is like a master meat preparer, I feel like I just can't do it. So I tend to, I'm not vegetarian, but I tend to cook vegetarian meals, just because I feel like I have not mastered meats. And every time that I try to do it, I'm really like saddened at my inability to like match my dad's mastery. So I think that that comes into a play. And then also in thinking about like, because we're living in the kind of world that we live in, and like people are having a lot of dietary reactions to food, I think one of the interesting and amazing challenges to cooking these days when I'm hanging out with friends is making sure that like whatever meal we choose, or whatever meal we're preparing together, will nourish everyone. And so I think that that's like another mindset that we can think about, is like on like a huge, like a larger system, is like, how do we nourish everyone and not just like nourish most people? And so that's really pushed me to be more considerate, especially like gluten-free things. I'm like, wow. And it's really great because you are always a teacher and a student in the kitchen. So there are things that I know and that I can contribute to, and there's a lot that I can learn. And it's a lot like gardening. Like I feel like growing food and growing plants, like a lot of people have their own tips and tricks that are special to them. And you can trade those. And I feel like cooking is a lot like that, too. People, I mean, just yesterday I learned about a new way to cook rice.
1: Oh, really?
0: And I've been cooking rice for a long time.
1: Could you let us know what the new way is before we head back?
0: Yeah.
1: Like a baby recipe?
0: It was just putting olive oil in it.
1: And really?
0: I never put olive oil. My mom doesn't do it. It's not the way that I was taught. But, yeah, this person put olive oil in the rice while they were preparing it. I was like, this is good. This is good.
1: I learned how to make rice like a month ago because I was just like, I want rice right now. But I couldn't. BuzzFeed came in clutch, which is weird because I would suspect my mom too, but it's very much like a game of ratios.
0: Yeah.
1: Like try not to burn.

0: and try not to like make it mushy.
1: Yeah, rice is a little bit like cooking or baking in that way. It's not, you can't just like wing it.
0: Yeah. I think that's also with meats. I think I'm like, my stepdad is very much like a meat man, and so the fridge is all like steaks and pork and things that I'm like, I'm not super like afraid of salmonella. Like I will eat a raw egg, but sometimes I'm like, meats are like 2 to 3 inches of something that I don't know what's happening. So definitely like in preparation is just like weird, but also very crazy. Like the intimacy with like preparing meats is so special because like you're curing a meat or like you're seasoning a meat and like massaging a meat or beating like a meat to make sure that like it's even when it fries is all, you know, something that like a lot of people don't really realize with like meats.
1: Yeah, especially when you're roasting like a chicken,
0: because
1: you're like holding it and it has arms and legs and you're rubbing like oils all over its entire body and you're like, wow, this was a living creature.
0: The chicken's like, boy. I don't know, meats in general I think are very interesting, the way like different people prepare meats, because I don't know, like coming from like a Latin American background, meat is like the only food group, especially in Argentina, just like those really big, like I remember my family just getting like an entire pig, like just like on the table, like, hey girls.
1: With chimichurri.
0: Yeah. Like all of that. And so I've definitely become like someone that is not intimidated by like certain, I used to eat like chicken hearts is another big like Brazilian cuisine, which I used to like really love, as someone that like when I was like 3 and 4, like just popping those in my mouth.
1: Yeah.
0: Like all the time. But I don't know. I'm really happy I'm not a picky eater. And I think, like, I don't know. Picky eaters, you know, I kind of resonate, but it's kind of greener on the other side.
1: It is, yeah. It can be a little limiting if you're a picky eater.
0: Yeah. I mean, to all the picky eaters out there, I hope you're getting nourished, but in the meantime, you're going to be nourished by some cool jams by Chaim and Tishy and Cassie here on the Firehouse. Please stay tuned for some more fun times and recipes and stories. 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

0: My name is Gabby, and I'm here with my guest.
1: Hi.
0: If you want to say your name, do a quick refresher of what our agenda is.
1: All right. My name is Leilani. I work with Green Roots in Chelsea, but I'm more than my job. Mm-hmm. I've been living in Boston for about 8 years now.
0: So where did you live before Boston?
1: I was in college. I was at school in upstate New York in Syracuse.
0: Whoa.
1: Yeah, which was a very nice place to be. Mm. But the city didn't really have any job opportunities, so I landed here and I've been here.
0: Okay. That's like, I don't know. We just had a really cool conversation about intentional spaces. And now I'm like, wow, like people of color really do be making spaces. And it's like so cool. Like every time I have a conversation with someone on this, you know, show, I learn about a new space and about like a way to make a new space for the people that like need it. And if you want to like kind of like plug those orgs, because I feel like there are definitely people out there that are like, what is it?
1: Yeah.
0: So
1: yeah,
0: we were just talking about like bikes and nature and like definitely like college bro stuff, but if you plug it.
1: I love bike riding. I mean, I've been riding my bicycle since the days. Like I remember when my training wheels came off. I had a Barbie bike that was not my choice, but Santa Claus brought it to me. And the wheels came off and I rode for maybe 50 yards and then hit a bump and went flying.
0: Yeah.
1: But I've been riding ever since, you know, and I use it primarily to get around because it's the quickest and cheapest way to get around. But like there are some challenges, you know. I saw you at Roots and Remedies, which was a conference, and going from where I live in Mission Hill to UMass Boston, there's like some tricky areas. But I think what's really great about two like really kind of cool organizations/spaces that are tapping into creating space for particular groups for cyclists. One is the Spokehouse. Formerly or maybe still currently known as the Bowdoin Bike School. So those are two really awesome, beautiful people, Noah and Giovanni, that have created a bike shop. It's currently located in Upham's Corner, and it's awesome. It is a people of color space. It's a queer space. They organize bike rides specifically for either the community at large, or they also organize once a month QTPOC bike rides so that, you know, to hold that space for queer and trans folks in the community. And they do really fun things like ride bikes to the beach and then hang out at the beach. And I also want to give a shout out to Femme Mechanics, which is a group of bicyclists that identify as femme, trans women. So, you know, wherever you find yourself along those kind of three lines, you're welcome to the space. And they also organize like bike camping trips. They have once a month in Cambridge and once a month in Boston, Grease Time, where you can bring your bicycle into one of the two locations. And they'll teach you how to fix up your bicycle for free. I mean, if you need parts, you got to buy the parts. But the instruction is free. And it's really, really great spaces. I feel like they're both really safe spaces, and you know, it can be intimidating sometimes. We were just talking about this.
0: Yeah.
1: When you go into a bike shop, especially like in the city, because I think that, you know, I got my bicycle for free. That it was just like going to be trashed, but some people pay like $10,000, $15,000 for a bicycle. And it can be very intimidating if you don't realize that that's what bikes can be, and you walk into a space and people are like, "Oh, you're
0: like, oh, what's this bike? What? Blah, blah, blah, blah. I have a Craigslist bike. I don't know anything about my bike."
1: Yeah, exactly.
0: So the elitism in bike world is scary.
1: Yeah. So it's nice to have like gentle spaces. I feel like everywhere should be a gentle space.
0: Yes. Okay. So normally like on the show, I'm really interested in like people's adolescence. And I think I'm going to ask you the question that I've been asking a lot of our like more grown guests. I kind of like don't believe in like supreme adulthood. I don't know. I was like overhearing a conversation with my mother and my younger brother, and my brother is 9, and he was like, I don't know who I am sometimes. I don't know what I like. And my mom was like, I'm like 45. I don't know what I like, and I don't know who I am either. And it was just a very funny, like kind of like nihilistic, but also really sweet moment to understand that like people are people at their core, but there's always things like tides waning and weaning. And so I want to know about your you're waning and weaning between the ages of like 12 and 13. More specifically, like, what was like your mindset in that stage that is like very much different or like maybe even impactful to who you are now?
1: 12 and 13?
0: Or like 12 through 19?
1: Yeah. Yeah, yeah.
0: All of adolescence? Some people have highlights.
1: Yeah.
0: Highlights.
1: I think that when I think about like middle school and high school, those were really, really difficult times for me. And it's funny because like sometimes you'll hear people say like, oh, high school was like the best time or like wasn't those great times. And I really think about like those were probably like really low points for me.
0: Mm-hmm.
1: And I think a lot of it had to do with just being, we had moved from the city. Like I grew up in Chicago and we had moved to a very rural town in Indiana. And so like my school was 98% white and 2% other,
0: mm-hmm.
1: not even like breakdown in categories,
0: yeah.
1: just other. And I think that's how I felt for a really long time, is othered.
0: Mm-hmm.
1: And there was like a lot of kind of internalized feelings about who I was that, you know, even to this day, I'm still working on.
0: Mm-hmm.
1: There's a lot of things that you learn at that age that kind of can become embodied in your thought
0: mm-hmm.
1: process. And I think that growing up and meeting really awesome mentors, both, and I want to like dispel the notion that a mentor is older than you. Like I've
0: mm-hmm.
1: also had youth mentors, really kind of like opened me up to realize like, wow, I'm an awesome person.
0: Yeah.
1: And like, I don't have to conform to like any kind of standard. I don't have to, be like the people that are in magazines. I like the best thing that I can do is to be me and
0: mm-hmm.
1: pursue the things that I love. And also to give love. Right. And
0: mm-hmm.
1: I think that, yeah, I think about that. I think about like how lonely I felt in like middle school and high school, even though I had like quote unquote friends.
0: Mm-hmm.
1: But I was constantly, I guess I could say like middle school and high school was like the longest play that I ever been in. Right.
0: Yeah.
1: I was just like acting
0: mm-hmm.
1: for 7 years, and pretending to be someone that I wasn't in order to fit in.
0: Mm-hmm.
1: And then realizing that like when you're not 100% present, when you're not like yourself, you're not really gaining the relationships and the love that you want.
0: Yeah.
1: Because it's not who you are. You know, people are like falling in love or really liking a character and
0: mm-hmm.
1: not who you are. So that was like, yeah, I keep that with me. I have like, you know, a few handful of people that I still talk to from that time when I grew up, that I think have what I like to say is they've grown with me, they've
0: mm-hmm.
1: evolved with me, and they've also like come to realize that like the kind of insular environment that we grew up in really kind of held us back from meeting our full potential.
0: Mm-hmm.
1: And that's, yeah, I think that's why I've always kind of been drawn to like working with youth too, is to like be like, to be hopefully a mentor in youth lives,
0: mm-hmm.
1: In or adults' lives, right? I said you can have mentors that are younger, older than you, to let them know like, just be you, be happy.
0: Mm-hmm.
1: And if you give love to yourself and also give love out, like you're going to get it back so much.
0: That's so cool. I think that's something that a friend of mine told me, is that like you are representation,
1: mm-hmm.
0: like the way you move through life. And a lot of the times I think personally, like that like loss of presence or like the loss of mindfulness kind of can consume you and like make you feel invalidated. But there are so many people within your community or within your friend group that see you and recognize you, and they see you and they hear you, and like you are a representation for the world, you know,
1: yeah.
0: like in value in that. And I think, you know, we always have like pockets of silver linings of, like as we continue on like through life, because it's like kind of painful sometimes.
1: Mm-hmm.
0: I want to ask, what was kind of your island of, or like your retreat when you were younger? Because a lot of the times it's interesting for different people in different outlets.
1: Yeah, I think I'm gonna say three things, and I feel like these are the three things too that are still my mm-hmm. my outlet and retreat: music, reading, and nature.
0: Uh-huh.
1: I had this little tiny woods once we moved out of the city into the countryside that I would like retreat into
0: mm-hmm.
1: and just hang out in there and bring like my Discman, my Walkman, eventually my MP3 player when that happened. It's funny because I was thinking about something still that I bring with me from
0: mm-hmm.
1: like those times, and it's like my love for emo music.
0: Yeah.
1: And like I was huge, huge, huge into like Dashboard Confessionals.
0: Oh, wow.
1: And they like released an album not too long ago.
0: Mm-hmm.
1: And I listened to it
0: mm-hmm.
1: and I liked it.
0: Good.
1: I mean, it's probably like, mm-hmm. had I not fallen in love with Dashboard as a youth, I probably wouldn't be into it. Yeah. But I almost went to go see them in concert because I was like, this like emo music that is like over the top. I feel like really kind of like mm-hmm. held me in that time yeah. and like let me vent out. And mm-hmm. so it's special to me for that reason. And then books, like getting lost in books. I always say today that like I'm a wizard. And I feel like that comes from like Harry Potter. Mm-hmm. And I was like, wow, magic is amazing. I was like, what if magic was real? And then like realizing that magic is real.
0: Yeah. I think that's like such an important form of escapism in a lot of like people, whether it be something like super embarrassing or something like really like deep and meaningful, like philosophy. Like finding that solace is really cool. And also I'm glad that it's emo music because I don't know. I was listening to a podcast like years ago, but they were talking about like whatever genre or whatever band that you get into when you're young, you always like kind of carry it with you like a keychain. And you're like, you know what? Like whether or not you hate the band, like as a grown person, you know, it's still there and you're still like, you know what? I'm not going to lie. Like there's still some bangers in there and like, definitely like emo music. I don't know. It's so important. And like emo music is so cool.
1: Yeah.
0: I love emo music. Do you have any other like, what do you think like teenage Leilani would have had on a playlist or on like on a Walkman
1: today? Like with today's music?
0: I mean, I guess you could like do a combo of like today's music and music that you were really into as an adolescent or like songs that you were like, this is my jam. They're talking about me.
1: Yeah.
0: Cause that's a real thought that I think every teenager has had. That's like, ugh, it's definitely me. They like, how did they get in my brain and steal my ideas?
1: Yeah. Yeah. I mean, I really love Screaming Infidelities from mm-hmm. Dashboard Confessionals. I feel like that song was like, you know, I was like a really romantic child, mm-hmm. And I feel like every kind of like minor heart—I won't even say break,
0: like heart blip
1: was like this is the worst. Mm-hmm. Would just like come home crying. It's hard to like think on the spot of like what I would listen to.
0: Sure. Do you want to do like have things that you're listening to now?
1: What am I listening to now?
0: Yeah.
1: It's very different. It's funny. Mm-hmm. I've really been into a lot of artists that have like really great beats mm-hmm. that you can like move your body to, but that are positive lyrics, mm-hmm. which is not to say that I don't like songs that have negative lyrics. Like sometimes mm-hmm. those have catchy beats yeah. and I like them too, but I'm really into like Jamila Woods.
0: Yes.
1: I think that whole album from start to finish is amazing. Saint Beauty is also really great. Mm-hmm. Janelle Monae, the new album is really good. And also the video component to it
0: is also legendary.
1: Is really awesome. Yeah, I think that those are like some of the top ones, that I've been listening to. I just heard of a group called, I think it's called The Internet.
0: Oh yeah, they came out with a new record.
1: Yeah,
0: recently.
1: That's what I heard was the new record. Yes. I went camping with some friends and they introduced me to the new record and I was like, wow, this is amazing.
0: Yes.
1: So I'm like, yeah, I'm really interested in positive songs.
0: Mm.
1: It's interesting, like music too, like how it's kind of evolved, like, right? I
0: yeah.
1: feel like with folks today, like back in the day, you had the radio and that's how you found out about music. Mm-hmm. And so like whatever bands were like huge on the radio, like everyone knew about.
0: Mm-hmm.
1: And that was also like the music you were listening to.
0: Mm-hmm.
1: And there were like some people who maybe had access to record stores and stuff like that, but there was no record store in rural Indiana.
0: Yeah.
1: And so now that we have like Spotify and the internet, it's really fascinating to me because I feel like I know so many music artists. And then when I like chat with my friends, I'm like, yo, do you know these artists? They're like, no. And then they're like, do you know these artists? And I'm like, no.
0: Yeah,
1: there's like so much good music. It's infinite. Mm-hmm. But you got to find it, you know.
0: Yeah.
1: Sometimes it's not played on the airwaves.
0: I think it's cool how like different people get into their like nests of music. Like definitely coming from the generation of like having internet access, like getting my first mm-hmm. smartphone at like 11, 12 mm-hmm. and like getting into Pandora, which is something that I touched on last week's episode with Renee. And like Renee used to go down to a record store called Strawberries and mm-hmm. like just like find and dig through like all of the stuff that like was super cool to him. And it, I think like those are really important and like super special memories. And I think it's just transformed with the internet. Like I have memories of like tapping on a screen, but definitely like saving all of the songs that I've been like, oh my goodness, this is amazing.
1: Yeah.
0: And like whether it be physical or like in the realm of the, I was going to say the realm of the United States, the realm of the internet, it's like quite the submersive experience. And I think everyone has their own unique experience with art or with music that mm-hmm. is super special. I guess in terms of like books, what kind of, I feel like, I don't know, everyone says this, but like I used to be such a big bookworm and then phones happen and now I never read ever. Mm-hmm. Do you find yourself in that same position or are you still like,
1: I'm not as disciplined as I would like to be. The winter time I read a lot. Mm-hmm. I am not really that big fan of winter, which is funny. I've lived always in places that have winter.
0: Yeah.
1: But I also think it's kind of like my time to like, slow down. Mm-hmm. Because in the summertime, you know, the youth that I work with are out of school, so I'm hanging out with them a lot. And then I also oversee like community gardens or in the past I was growing.
0: Mm-hmm.
1: So the summertime gets like a little hectic. But yeah, I try to save some time for reading. This morning, I read for like 2 hours this morning, which was really great on my porch. And I'm reading a book called Kindred, mm-hmm. By Octavia Butler.
0: Mm-hmm.
1: It's really, really awesome. It's basically this woman, on her 26th birthday. It takes place in 1976.
0: Mm-hmm.
1: She faints. And when she wakes up, she's in, the South, while slavery is still happening,
0: mm-hmm.
1: and she's a black woman.
0: Mm-hmm.
1: And so she's like navigating this space, as being a person from the 70s living in, mm-hmm. The South. So it's really fascinating. It's like, I think it's like one of the, kind of like a pioneer Afrofuturism book.
0: Oh.
1: Yeah. So it's very, very, very interesting.
0: It's like a sci-fi element of.
1: Yeah.
0: Okay. Time travel.
1: Yeah. Time travel. Yeah.
0: So, yeah, if you want to let the people know what you're doing or what you want them to know, feel free to give all the shout outs, give all the love out here on the Firehouse. Please make it non-corporate because we're not a corporate space.
1: Yeah, yeah.
0: But, yeah, give all the shout outs and let us know. Let the people know what's up.
1: Cool. If you want to check us out, you can check out our Instagram at Green Roots Chelsea.
0: Mm-hmm.
1: You can shoot me an email at my work email if you're interested in growing or if you want to, I don't want to say if you want to meet my youth, you have to run it by them. But yeah, if you want to check out the work that I'm doing in Chelsea, it's Leilani M at mm-hmm. greenrootschelsea.org. And you can catch me riding bikes with the folks at the Spoke House.
0: Mm-hmm.
1: So if you're interested in riding bikes as a person of color or a queer person, find the Spoke House and you'll find me there hanging out when I'm not organizing.
0: Yeah. Thank you so much. And thank you so much to the listeners. I honestly wish I could get like a survey of who's listening because it's such like a small little house. And I feel like every time I'm on this show, I'm like, wow, what a beautiful little cottage I have. And so thank you to all the listeners and thank you to Zoomix and thank you to Renee and Leilani and all of the guests that have been on here. But I hope you can catch Leilani. I also see Leilani just like living their life all around like the Boston area. So I'm like, hey, shout out to you.
1: Yeah, I have a red bicycle that is named Big Red. And we travel around the city a lot. So.
0: I'm going to ask all of like the nerdy bike questions after this show, but please stay tuned next week for more amazing stuff. And this week for amazing youth. Youth is the center of Zoomix Radio. And speaking of which, you've been listening to Zoomix Radio, 94.9 FM WZMR, LP East Boston. 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Thank you so much again, Leilani. Thank you so much again, listeners. And thank you so much to Sylvie and Esso and Free Pizza, because they're kind of bangers. All right, guys, I'll see you next week.
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Now you've listened to my story. Here's the point that I have made. Chicks were born to give you fever. Be it Fahrenheit or centigrade, they give you fever. When you kiss them,

0: Boston. 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
1: 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The following is a previously recorded episode of The Firehouse. 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
3: 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We're here on Zoomix Radio 94.9 FM, and we have some special guests for y'all today. As always, if you guys want to say hello, we're going to be talking about a lot of stuff. And I don't know, if you guys want to say your name, say what's up.
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3: Hey. So we're going to have like a pretty cool episode. These folks are musicians. And so that's, I think, the first time we've had, or the second time we've had like musicians on The Firehouse. So we're going to be asking some hot questions. You guys are going to hear some hot music here on Zoomix Radio. You can listen here on the radio, but also on the web at zoomix.org. And please stay tuned for all of the amazing, awesome sauce that will be continuing to happen as we go on with the show. So yes, please stay tuned and stick around for what's happening.

0: guys, we're back. My name is Gabby, and we're here Firehouse Mondays on 94.9 Zoomix Radio, and we're here with two special guests. If you want to say your name again.
1: Hi, I'm Ashley.
2: I'm Emma.
0: Yes, so Ashley and Emma are here from the BYSO, and if you guys want to give like a brief like elevator speech on that, I'd love to hear it.
1: Sure. BYSO is an organization where people audition, youth audition under the age of 18, to be a part of one of their many orchestras. They audition to see where they're placed, and you move up the orchestras throughout the year, keep auditioning. There's over 500 kids in the whole organization, so it's pretty cool.
3: Yeah, and we're part of a program called ICP, which is the Intensive Community Program, and that's basically like a training program, and we're actually starting our 20th year this year, and it's meant to expose children of like underrepresented communities to classical music, and so ICP provides them with like training and lessons and instruments so they can like navigate their way through the Boston Youth Symphony Orchestras.
0: Oh, nice. So earlier... Oh, actually, let's do a callback. So you guys were just listening to Yo Tengo Un Buen, and then it was like Ellipses by Manolo Mariana. And then we listened to Tea-Soaked Letter by Anna Birch. Up next, we have some hits by Nick Shea as well as Mabel. But I have questions for you guys. So we talked earlier about, you know, the image of classical music in media and in, you know, common knowledge of what it means to play classical music. My question to you guys is, like, how has that image changed for you, or how has, you know, those stereotypes been reinforced or manipulated?
3: Right. So I feel like there's a stereotype of, like, classical musicians being very, like, uptight and, like, snooty,
1: yeah. Mm-hmm.
3: And, like, classical music sort of being, like, very, like, boring.
0: Mm-hmm.
3: But I feel like once you really get into it and, like, you can explore, like, the different pieces you have, like, there's such a wide variety of classical music that all falls under that umbrella. Like, me and Emma are so obsessed with, like, quartets, and it's, like, it kind of breaks the stereotype where, like, two, like, young teenagers will, like, text each other about Shostakovich, and it's, like, not awkward.
1: Yeah.
3: And we're, like, really excited about it, so.
1: Mm-hmm. Especially being a part of ICP, I think a lot of times it also has to do with like race. That's also part of stereotypes. Being an ICP, you know, like it just shelters you from that.
0: Mm-hmm.
1: So you kind of know that, you know, not only one type of person can do this, especially because people around you are doing the same thing.
0: Mm-hmm.
1: Yeah.
0: That's so sweet. We kind of also talked about like the entrance into ICP, and I think like what is something like in the classical music realm or field of like reading music and performing music that do you like that you now know that maybe isn't common knowledge to others you'd like to
1: good question.
0: Yeah. Or like a habit that you've developed because of, you know.
3: Well, like, yeah, okay. So practicing, at first it was my mom had to like drag me and like practice, but like now I'll feel like uncomfortable if I don't like practice for a long amount of time, because it's just like I know that I'm getting behind and it's like stressing me out. That's
1: one more thing. You get into it and the longer you play, there's more competition and more expectations that you have to live up to.
0: Mm-hmm.
1: So I think knowing your personal goals and like what you have to do to accomplish those things really influences who you are, especially your ethic.
0: Yeah. I think it definitely teaches you a lot about, like, I mean, I would assume work ethic. I can read, like, sheet music to the bare minimum. And, like, even when I'm, like, away from it for a day, I'm like, I can't read this. Like, I don't know what this is anymore.
1: Yeah.
0: So it's, I can't imagine, like, not practicing in that realm. And also just, like, props to you guys for, like, developing that, like, skill of, like, not necessarily grit, because it's not, like, a super, like, hard thing to practice, but like, you know, the habit of being comfortable with learning and always like pushing yourself to practice.
1: Mm-hmm.
0: In like the sense of playing with a band, I know that like there are different dynamics between different like parts of a band, like a bassist or like a drummer are like really close friends and in clutch, like with the rhythm section. I want to know like what are the group dynamics in an orchestra, or like the, you know, the inside jokes are like, you know, tea within orchestra life.
1: This we know very well, I think, because it's like brought up a lot in our orchestras. You know, once you get in a group, there's kind of stereotypes made within the instruments and the groups. Like one thing, violas, they're always known just to be the worst of the worst, even though they may not be. They're known to be out of tune, out of rhythm, everything.
3: There's a whole string of, like, viola jokes that they just get such a bad rap. Even if they're not doing anything wrong, like, it's classic to just blame the viola.
1: Like, your viola, oh.
3: Or, like violins.
1: Violins are always known to be, like, you have to do this right or else, like, you're a horrible violinist. Or, like, violinists usually get the most beaten up, I think. Because, like, there's such a high... Because all violinists, I feel, like, the ones you see online and the ones you see, like, in concerts, they're always on the money. Like, they know exactly what they're doing. So, like, if you don't, like, meet that standard, you're kind of shameful.
0: Yeah.
3: And, like, feel like basses are, like, the cool kids of the orchestra.
0: Really?
3: Like, they just kind of sit back and, like, play jazz bass and everything.
0: What instruments do you guys play, and how do you fit into those, like... stereotypes?
3: So I play the cello, and that's like, I don't really know.
1: Between bass and violin.
3: Yeah.
1: Like, it's like a good medium.
3: It's very competitive soloistically, because like our pieces, there's a lot of people that like play the cello, so it's pretty competitive. But like in an orchestra setting, like sometimes our pieces aren't as difficult, definitely not as difficult as the violin most of the time. But it's similar to the bass, because of like size and whatnot, but it's very competitive, like the violin, so I don't know.
1: I play the violin, so, like, playing the violin in orchestra, it's a lot about competition and, like, where you sit and how far you go, how, like, when you play this piece, at what age, and also, like, the teachers and orchestra conductors, they expect a lot of you, too, so, like, violins are, like, if you don't know your part, like, what are you doing, you know, it's, like... That's your job, so it's kind of stressful, but it's always fun.
3: It's like a motivating thing sometimes, too.
1: It's a nice,
3: like,
1: little push.
3: I don't want to, like, go to bed without practicing, because I know some other cellist is at home practicing right now.
0: It seems like the competitiveness is probably more, like, you can see it better in the realm of, like, classical music, because, like... You always hear of, like watch as this embryo baby that has been playing since an amoeba plays, like, the best violin solo ever in the world.
3: Oh, my mom sends me those videos, and it's, like, she's attacking me.
1: Yeah, it's just, almost killing me.
0: Yeah, do you, like, work with a lot of those, like, child prodigy people, or is it, like, something that is fake?
3: Yeah, I feel like, especially in the Boston Youth Symphony Orchestras, there'll be such, like, talented young kids, and you'll be, like, stand partners with a kid that's, like
1: half your age.
3: Yeah, half your age. And it'll be kind of jarring at first, but then you get playing and they're like super capable, and it's like so shocking.
0: Yeah. It seems like kind of weird to me, and as someone that like has imposter syndrome, like that looming fear of like, oh my god, like there are literal babies that are like being taught how to like do all of like the technique and work. And part of me is like, where, like, the line between like people that do it as a hobby and people that like live classical music, where would you fall on like the spectrum of like not necessarily dedication, but just like tunnel vision?
1: I think because we're in high school, we also have to focus on things like obviously school, but like besides school, I think for us, especially because we're in ICP, it's intensive community program for a reason. So like if we're not doing school stuff, we're either playing classical music or, like, not doing anything at all. I think that's kind of where we are.
3: There's, like, some wiggle room for, like, sports and, like, stuff like that. But definitely, like, music takes a very prime role in our lives.
0: It was, like, how has your relationship with music developed once you've become, like, someone that has played music?
1: Okay. So I think once you, like, start playing a lot of classical music and you hear different parts and you understand what makes music music, especially the way it was developed in earlier years, I think it influences the way you listen to music now a lot, because you hear those parts and you hear those like changes, like chord changes or rhythm, like syncopation, things like that, and you see them in music and you're like, oh, I know this makes a piece because or a song because it has that special aspect that makes music interesting.
3: Yeah, and, like, as a cellist, like, we usually get the harmony in most pieces. So, like, when I'm listening to something on the radio, like a pop piece or, like, any genre, like, I'll always appreciate the harmony in the back more than, like, the major thing going on, just because I'm used to listening out for that when I'm in an orchestra.
0: Yeah, it's definitely, like, an ear training thing. Have you guys, like, developed perfect pitch or, like, oh, any God. Form of, like, that's a C? Or, like, because that's something that I feel like it's a superpower amongst some musicians that I can't. I yeah. really don't know.
3: I feel like it's cheating.
1: Yeah. Yeah. A little bit. It kind of like, you wish you had that superpower, but then honestly, if you don't have it, you just gotta try hard.
0: Yeah.
1: I mean, I tried. I've taken like online quizzes to try to get perfect pitch. It doesn't work.
3: I know.
1: People are just born naturally with it.
0: Really?
1: Yeah.
3: But like when you're in an orchestra, you can like, as long as everyone else is like in tune, you can kind of like gauge your pitch to them.
1: Yeah. Yeah. So you can it's have like relative hearing.
3: Yeah. As long as you like can train yourself to like get better, you don't necessarily need perfect pitch unless you're like, I don't know, because it's like a drone playing constantly. Because you'll know that there's a chord that's supposed to sound like this,
0: like a home.
3: Yeah. And if you like play a little bit off, you'll hear like it. It like sounds very weird. Yeah.
0: Yeah. I remember like I was on a road trip with like a couple friends, and they were in the bathroom and they were arguing about like what the pitch of the hand dryer was.
1: Oh my god.
0: Which is something that I experienced in the room. Like they were like jazz musicians, so maybe it was so like funny. That's like another like musician stereotype. But they were like, it's a C sharp, like I know it is. Like, and they like got out their phone and like they got a pitch app and they're like, it is a C sharp. Like,
1: oh,
0: I told you.
1: My See, god, that's so funny.
0: And that matches perfectly. And like we had to leave like just
1: fight
0: knowing
1: this fight. Oh
0: so
1: my god.
0: I don't know. Like the realm of like super specific science aspect of music is scary, but also like very fun. I mean, I'm never like involved. I don't even know where C is most of the time, so I'm just like, that's so great, that's so good. But you definitely like develop the gauge of like, this is definitely off, or this is like off by X amount of whatever. But yeah, I need to interview someone with perfect pitch because I have no clue how that works.
3: Our conductor is perfect pitch, and I feel so bad for him because when we're a little bit off, he's just like,
1: it hurts
3: oh my god,
1: him, like, physically.
0: What it's like Matilda, like it's very much a Matilda skill to be like I don't know what the thought process is, like of like, this is middle C, this is not it, like I don't know. But hopefully for those of you out there with perfect pitch, you get to hear the pitch of these next songs. Up next, we're gonna have some like more questions and some more information on these, what these cool people gotta do and what they are doing in their orchestral lives. Please stay tuned for the Firehouse, and thank you so much for listening here on 94.9 Zoomix Radio.

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0: But yeah, here we are.
1: Yo, can I ask you guys something?
0: Yeah. Oh, sorry.
1: Who's the greatest rapper of all time?
2: Tupac Shakur.
1: You sure?
2: Positive.
1: You guys ever hear Nick Shea?
2: No.
1: He's better.
0: Hey guys, we're back. Sorry I interrupted Nick. He was living his best life. That was Nick Shea's infamous Mouth Music song. He's a really cool local Boston artist. You should check him out. But we are here with the Boston Youth Symphony Orchestra's ICP program participants, Emma and Ashley, two legends, two stars, head to head, pay-per-view, coming on down to show you what's good. And so, we actually have like a little story that we want to tell you guys. Like, as we continue, like, being on air and off air talking about like the image of a classical music player, I think there's something to be said about like the accessibility of it, as well as like, you know, the community that could be and that is being grown through such like a beautiful and like intricate art form. And you got to be part of that, whether like through conducting. And if you want to like tell your story,
3: yeah,
0: say what's up.
3: So, like, I remember one day I got a text from my cello teacher, and she's like, I have an interesting opportunity for you. And it turns out that a sponsor from the Boston Symphony Orchestra wanted to sponsor one of the Boston Youth Symphony Orchestra's students to conduct the Boston Pops. And so I got to go and, like, attend a concert, and at the end we played, or the Boston Pops played the Star Spangled Banner, and Stars and Stripes Forever, mm-hmm. and then I got to conduct them, and it was super wild, because, like, I looked up and I saw people in the cello section that I had, like, listened to every time I start a new piece, and mm-hmm. it was just, like, really surreal, mm-hmm. but it was so fun.
0: Did you see, like, I don't know how, like, it works in, in, like, the classical music realm, but are there... I feel like for anyone that plays music, there are people that you admire, yeah. or people that, like, are close to... Not close to you, but, like... relatively close, like local artists that you're like, oh my goodness, I love them so much. And because you are in the scene, you see them. Like, I want to know, like, if that's a moment that you guys experience, and like, if so, what does that look like?
3: Oh, well, so during the Pops concert, mm-hmm. Mickey Katz was sitting like second stand, and my cello teacher always like recommends that I listen to him when I'm starting a new piece. So it was like so crazy to like see him like 5 feet away from me. It was like seeing a celebrity. It was so funny. But yeah.
0: Have you guys ever met, like, besides the ones like aforementioned, have you ever like seen them like in passing or like where, you know, classical artists convene? Or, like, hang out?
4: Honestly.
0: Or are they in the shadows?
4: I usually just see their children, like, going to, like, my friend's schools. Or, like, mm-hmm. I remember Owen Young, his daughter went to my old middle school.
0: Oh.
4: So I see them sometimes around my neighborhood. So it's kind of cool seeing them when they're not, you know.

0: playing Symphony Hall.
1: Yeah.
0: Yeah.
1: That's so crazy. I don't know. Yeah, it's definitely, like, I think a big question that I had, like, a big conversation about with a bunch of my friends was, like, if you were to meet, like, someone that is super, or have the opportunity to meet someone that you admired or that was a celebrity to you in your eyes, like, would you take that opportunity to meet them, or would you, you know, shy away from it because you don't want to, like, ruin that image of them in your head?
2: No, I'd like to say I would definitely go up to them because I have so many questions.
0: Yeah.
2: But I feel like it's hard to, like, ruin the image of them because since, like, classical music is, like, you're expressing through your instrument, it's like if I met, like, Yo-Yo Ma and he was, like, I don't know. I can't imagine being a bad person, but if he was, I feel like I wouldn't be too turned off because, like,
0: he's still
2: Yo-Yo Ma.
1: Yeah. Yeah. Yo-Yo Ma's kind of a Snatch legend. I listen to him.
2: My mom met him on the airplane.
1: Oh,
2: and
1: really?
2: She, like, asked him, she's like, do you have any, like, tips for a young cellist? And he said, like, oh, like, patterns in three and, like, something very abstract. And I'm not sure if my mom, like, relayed the message properly, but that's always in my head now. I'm like, patterns are three.
1: Yeah. Wow. That's so, oh my gosh. I'm thinking about, like, all of the opportunities. Personally, like, I mean, I think through music it's very interesting because it is an art form and it is, like, some form or some reflection or layer of someone being, like, put out into the universe through art. So, like, interacting with that or, like, finding out that, like, your favorite celebrity is, like, really mean to their fans is strange because, like, they write amazing love songs. Like, how could they ever be mean? That's... So, it's a weird, like, thing with among, like, what makes a celebrity and, like, the image of people in your minds. I think, I don't know, how, in, like, school, how does, like, that dynamic between, like, people that, I feel like high school is very much the time where people get into things that they enjoy and they actually realize that they have, you know, the autonomy to be like, I'm interested in music or I'm interested in sports. How has, like, your interest in classical music been part of the dynamic or not part of that dynamic in school as well as, like, you know, outside of school and, like, social life stuff?
0: I think it's interesting because people know me for playing the violin. Like, people remember me at school, oh, you're in the orchestra, right? Or, like, oh yeah, she plays the violin. That's how people kind of describe me, as if it's, like, my second person or something. So I think it definitely influences a lot. And also, like, when you're in a school orchestra or a school band or something, you see the people who really care about music because they go that extra mile, and they know that that's something important to them, and they kind of portray that during class and things like that. And you can also tell the people who are just, like, there for the credit. So it's interesting to see that as well.
1: Yeah.
2: It's, like, nice in a school orchestra because, like, you get people that normally wouldn't, like, hang out with each other that come from, like, all different, like, backgrounds, like, all coming together and, like, really relating to each other just in, like, that 60-minute class, you know? Yeah. And, like, we're, like, really close because of, like, just our, like, love for orchestra.
1: I think that's so cool when you, like, make friends through either, like anything outside of school, your neighborhood, like making friends because both you guys like the same thing or like you guys are both, you know, very like-minded and like cross paths. But how have you like made, you know, the meaningful relationships and how has like music kind of impacted those or even like fueled those relationships?
2: So we have like, so ICP, we're like very close knit because we're together for like hours and hours on Sundays and over like 10 years now, me and Emma have known each other for 10 years and we see each other every Sunday. So we're so close. And like, I feel like outside of school, outside of orchestra, it's hard to find people that are like that excited about orchestra, like classical music. But like whenever I'm like geeking out over like some like classical music piece, I know like I can just text Emma and like talk about it with her and she'll like get it.
0: Especially there's always that divide between ages and like grades, especially at school. So like in orchestra, like a senior can be talking to a 10-year-old violinist and bond over that like one thing.
1: That seems, what, I think that like also triggered the question, like what do you think is like really hot right now in the classical scene or something that you guys are like very geeked about? Because that's a real feeling of like finding something and being like, this is it. Like, this is so cool. I love this sound.
2: Yeah. Okay. Well, me and Emma are in the same chamber group. Mm-hmm. So it's just me, her, and a viola and another violinist. And so we recently found this piece called Shostakovich Quartet Number 8. Mm-hmm. And we listen to it like every day. Mm-hmm. It's so good because it like, it sounds nothing like, you know, your stereotypical classical music. It's like heavy metal or something.
0: Yeah, it's like mm-hmm. really cool. And it's like also, it's that one thing. It's like our goal. Mm-hmm. Like if we were, we say every time if we were to accomplish one thing, it'd be play Shostakovich Number 8. So
1: really
0: kind of cool. Yeah.
1: Is it because it's like so complicated, like the complexity of it, or was it more of like,
2: it's really difficult.
0: It's both. Yeah.
2: And we mentioned it to our teachers and they're like,
0: you really want
1: to play it now? That's so, like, have you like, I don't know. Do you feel like when you're listening to music, it's more of like a, this is like, it, like in a playlist, would you have like your favorite songs matched in with like classical music, or do you separate the two and like, you know, I'm going on my way to like Sunday, like what I'm doing on Sunday, so I'm gonna listen to classical music, or I'm just gonna listen to music and it's everything.
2: I definitely separate them personally. Mm-hmm. Like I can't have like classical music mixed in with like, you know, like pop or whatever. Mm-hmm. But I have to be in like a very specific mood to listen to classical music, because I know some people like listening to classical music while they're like studying mm-hmm. or something, but I like cannot do that because I'll be way too like interested in like the song and I won't be able to focus. Mm-hmm. So I need to like be like focused on the music. Mm-hmm. And so I can't just mix it in.
0: I don't know. I think I, instead of dividing it more by like genre, or kind of by genre, I mix it more like upbeat. So upbeat classical music goes with like, I don't know, upbeat like rappers together kind of. So I mix or I separate. It's kind of both. It just depends on how I feel.
1: I think that's so interesting that like classical music to you is a piece to focus on and a piece to dissect, while for some people it's just like, this is really good background music.
2: Like elevator music.
1: I have a music theory teacher and he's like, I can't listen to anything while I'm doing anything unless it's like white noise, because my brain is always like, oh, like I wonder how the blah blah blah blah, and then it becomes like a long sentence of like, wow, the structure of this song. And I think that kind of tells to like the rewiring of like your brain. Kind of literally, because you guys are young people and like you kind of grew up with classical music. Right. How do you find like, I don't know, I feel like a lot of like STEM majors and people that like major in something learn about something about themselves that is so unique to the way that they interact or like problem solve, and like how has that impacted kind of like your brain pattern, not like to the genetic part, but just like how has that impacted like the way you approach, you know, homework or whatever?
0: Honestly, music helps so much with math. I think because when you're thinking in rhythms, it's all math and it's all like dividing things. So like I think a big part of like why I passed the first grade learning fractions stuff. So I was thinking, oh, quarter note, eighth note, one half, you know, things like that. Mm-hmm. So I think associating music and school things really helped me, like, evolve in school.
2: Yeah. I feel like the lessons you learn playing in an orchestra or chamber group can, like, be applied to a lot of, like, fields that you wouldn't think they would. Yeah. Like, I was applying to this science camp recently, and I, in my essay about why, what, like, qualities I had to bring to the table, like, I wrote about being in an orchestra and, like, all the different, like, qualities that I had that I felt would help me be a better candidate.
1: That's so amazing. One last question before we get into the nitty-gritty. Actually, after our next music break, you guys, we have a special performance from the ICP group, so you guys should stay tuned. But I think, like, hearing you guys talk about the ICP experience, it seems like, unlike, you know, like we said earlier, like, suburban lessons, it's very much something that you dedicate yourself to, and you dedicate part of your identity as well as part of your interest to orchestral music, and it's very much not something that you're like a hobbyist or like I need to write a really good college essay or like getting this credit will definitely make me look cool, blah blah blah blah. Like, have you kind of seen that through, I don't know, I'm trying to think of like, I don't know, every time you watch like a movie about someone being like a hero, it's just like, man, like I really have to like care about this thing to work towards this thing or like focus. Have you seen, I'm not like asking if you've seen anyone like be weeded out because of hobby, but like how have you shone or shown or shined in like your dedication, because it really does take like guts and effort and like sweat to be in the position you guys are right now. So how's that, like, been, that journey?
0: This actually reminds me of something that your brother said, Ashley. When we were, like, coming up with, like, a slogan for this year's 20th anniversary, he was talking about, like, being part of ICP and growing up with the people starting all together and seeing how you grow up until you graduate. You see the people who are really dedicated, like, choose to stay and choose to work hard and choose to make the commitment. And that really, that's what kind of separates you from the other people being like, oh, I play the violin, but, like, they don't really, you know, mm-hmm. they do it just to say that, kind of. Yeah, yeah, I think being an ICP really shows that part.
2: And, like, being surrounded by people that are, like, really dedicated kind of pushes you to, like, reevaluate, like, oh, why am I here? Mm-hmm. And, like, it pushes me personally to, like, whenever I'm, like, sitting at home, like, not, like, kind of just, yeah, like, relaxing or, like, whatever, it pushes me to, like be dedicated and do my thing.
1: Yeah. Have you, like, would you say that, like, the moment of, oh, wait, this is my last question, you guys. like, the push of, like, oh, my God, why am I here? Is that, like, an everyday, you know, realization and reflection? Or is it more of, like, I just completed this really big thing with my orchestra, I feel so happy, let's, like, reevaluate, like, you know, my values or, like, how much I love, you know, classical music and orchestral playing.
2: Yeah. There's, like, I think there's definitely, like, a moment. I wouldn't say it's every day, but I feel like there's definitely a moment in everyone's life, or at least mine, where I was, like, how much do I, like, love classical music and, like, is this, like, a big thing in my life? And I think that happened, like, when I was about, like, 12. I know it sounds young, but, yeah. So I was like, how much is this really going to play into my life? And I had to, like, make a choice because, like, you know, I was starting, like, high school and, like, things were ramping up and I had to choose whether I really wanted to keep it in my life. Mm-hmm. And so that was when I decided, like, oh, I'm going to actually, like, work hard for this and, like, keep it.
0: Especially because when you're spending so much time doing one thing, you really think about, oh, I'm doing this one thing for a long period of time. Is it worth it? Like, mm-hmm. is this something that I'm choosing to do because I want to do it or just because I kind of feel obligated to.
1: Mm-hmm. Yeah. But you guys love it. And definitely, I think the more people that I meet that are, like, involved in music, the less and less it seems like something that is, like, like the movie Whiplash, where it's, like, I have to, like, meet this prophecy and, like, kiss up to whomever, whatever. It's and more about, like, this is something that I love to express myself through and learn about and, like, critically think through. And I think that's so special and important that you guys have access to that and you guys are so rigorous in the point that you are now. And I want to say, like, a big thank you for, you know, serving the community and, like, the art world and the world of, you know, creativity and performance, because it's real what y'all are doing. So we're gonna hear that creativity and performance pretty soon, but up next we're gonna hear some songs by No Name as well as her on Firehouse Radio. 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Please stay tuned for some amazing art, and I love you.

Spaghetti and teddy bear in my window now. Golden child, always smile before you leave. 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God will help you spread your wings. My baby needs some milk and honey. 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Ask me why she said goodbye when they be dying at white walls. Cigarettes over skyfall, riding this life is my song. Don't ask me why she hesitated, almost waited, waiting room. Played it up in heaven soon. Soon I will see the king, and he reminds me. Some get presents before they even ready. I can see that she loves me, I know her heart is heavy. Telephonication nation, baby, help me testify. Well, you know I hate goodbye, bye bye blue. Somebody let the yellow in, bye bye blue. 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You my baby, you my baby.

0: guys.
1: We're back. My name is Gabby, and we're here with Emma and Ashley from the ICP program from the Boston Youth Symphony Orchestra, and they have something cool for us to perform. And thank you guys so much for listening to Zoomix Radio. 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Please stay tuned, and here they are, playing their song, living their best lives.

0: Thank you guys so much. Since we're wrapping up, let the people know what you guys are up to. 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
2: Thanks.
0: Thank you guys so much for listening, and thank you to the Firehouse. 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Good Monday.

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4: 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If you missed it, here's your chance to get in on the action. The ICA Slam Poets team stopped by to deliver a moving performance of their original pieces, a number of which you will hear in the next hour. You will also hear various interviews with members of the Boston community who attended this special event. But first, an interview with Zoomix Block Party performing artist Blessed Energy, a hip-hop group from Boston.

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2: 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Happy birthday, Zoomix. You just heard Blessed Energy, a hip-hop collective spreading positive messages through their music. The group describes their work as the following. Blessed Energy is guidance, critically thinking and working towards liberation and enlightenment. A way of living through healthy eating, exercise of mind, body and spirit, community building through education and positive social action. Aligning with other progressive organizations, individuals, nature, and positive forces. We hope you love their performance, and we will get a chance to sit down with them in a few seconds. Okay? Would you like to introduce yourself?
3: Yeah, what's up, y'all? It's Tim Blessed from Blessed Energy.
4: Trevor Pitts, drums, you know, Blessed Energy, let's go. Yes, sir.
5: Kashima Moja, bassist, music director for Blessed Energy.
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2: Now, we're sitting here with the collective Blessed Energy, and I'm sitting here with Tim Blessed. That was a great set. Thanks for sitting down with us. Tell us about some of your lyrics and your set. What do you find inspiration in your music?
3: Yeah, man. So I find my inspiration all around me, mainly in trying to uplift the people. You know, there's a lot going on politically, spiritually, metaphysically. And for me, you know, being in tune, especially with what's going on with the people and the suffering that's going on, especially in the United States right now, is to kind of raise that frequency up, that love vibration, if you will. You know, there's a lot of people out there that are promoting this hate and this fear, trying to fear other people. You know, this country is based and built off of different folks, many from all around the world. So immigrants, you know what I mean? Some of the most peaceful people out there, Muslim people. And so for me, I draw inspiration from this reality that there's some people trying to change that narrative and make it so we fear one another. And that's wrong. You know, I come from a Cape Verdean background, and family is really at the core, and music has always uplifted my spirits and brought me to a higher way of thinking. And that's what Blessed Energy ultimately is doing, is raising that awareness. And so some of my lyrics, like, you know, I'm a soldier for love, a general for peace. I wage love in the streets, fight so everyone can eat. Roof over your head and shoes on your feet, a shirt on your back or a bed for you to sleep in. We ain't sleeping, we stay woke. My third eye sees everything I wrote. These words been wrote to lift all boats, ride waves. We ain't slave, chains get broke like iron, sharpens iron, the belt of Orion. Universal youth like truth, I'm flying. Follow your youth, don't give up, keep trying. Speak your truth, alternative facts is lying, cause everyone is welcome here. Yeah, just as long as you don't welcome fear. That's right, I said everyone is welcome here. Yeah, just as long as you don't welcome fear. Bra-ka-ka. Yes,
2: that was awesome, dude. That was awesome. I'm glad you said that. And I appreciate that, as far as you saying that, when it comes to family, that's the root of the culture, and actually embracing everyone. And diversity is the best way to keep it, you know? I've read the Blessed Energy is an art company that produced not only music, but also videos, books, and graphic novels. Can you tell us a little bit of some of those projects that you're working on, currently working
3: yeah,
2: on?
3: Yeah, true indeed. I mean, there's a lot of videos right now on iTunes that you could check out. Most recent one is Young Americans. You could check out, that speaks about this political climate and really tapping into the real Americans that are out there. I like to say, you know, those that are inspiring for the next seven generations. But also Gorilla is another video. And, you can also, I'm working on, speaking of the graphic novel, I'm working on this graphic novel called Planeta Blue that deals with inner city youth who are fighting this oil tycoon and using animals, spirit animals to help guide them. And so that epic novel should be coming out next year in 2018, so be on the lookout for that.
2: Yeah, we can definitely wait. We're waiting for that.
3: Yeah, word up. Planeta Blue, word up.
2: Can I ask you a question? This is a pretty big collective and group. How did you guys meet each other, and was this like a long journey, or, you know?
5: Sure. Yo, I met Tim through Tim's brother, who was a mentor of mine in the university, in undergrad. I knew Tim's older brother and sister for a long time, and then met Tim, you know, in passing, and just about 8 or 9 years ago expressed to him, listen, you know, I'd love to collab. I work primarily in jazz and R&B, And as a composer, as a bass player, I'd love to collab. And you know, sometimes in the music business, things just take a long time to come to fruition. And about 4 months ago, 5 months ago, Tim approached me and said, look, you know, there's an opportunity. I need a bass player and I need a different sound for some new tracks that I'm working on. So can you collab? And so that happened, you know, it happened when it was time for it to happen. Everything in divine timing, you know? Yeah.
4: Mm-hmm. Yeah, this is actually my first time sitting in with Blessed Energy. It's definitely a privilege to sit in with these guys. I actually got pulled in by bass player here, Shima. You know, he had told me about the group and the movement that they had started, you know, out here. And I like to connect myself with great things. You know, there's a lot of, you know, like he said, negative energy that's out here. We do need to raise that vibration on love. So, you know, I jumped at the opportunity to come in and, you know, jam with the guys and get to know everybody and, you know, get more chemistry, you know, based off of the group. But I'm glad to be here, you know what I mean?
0: It's definitely cool. Calls.
4: Oh, I'm ready for it. Let's go. You know what I mean? Bring it on, you know? So, love all day, though, you know? Mm-hmm.

have other members, actually. They hopefully they'll be joining us real soon. So we have Cedar Light, who's a female vocalist that you heard, the Femcee, if you will. Yes. Amazing lyrics, you know. We also have Nadi, who's the Mason soulful vocalist. Cedar I've known for a long time. She's part of an earlier kind of evolution of Blessed Energy, which is called Busted Fro. She was part of that group, and shout out to Isotope 2000, also Manity out of New Bedford. And then my wife now, so we're partners in rhyme. Then we have Nadia, who's, you know, the Mason soulful singer, you know, a Berkeley graduate that you could hear. She also has a project coming out. Also, Ashima has a project that's out, available now on iTunes, that you all can check out. It's called The Awakening. So Ashima Moja, check that out. So it is a collective, you know, it's a group of folks that are doing great things individually, but then we bring them all together. You also heard DJ Angeli, who's, you know, a movement by himself also, who, you know, cutting and scratching, singing, producing, plays all kinds of musical instruments. We also got Chris Mata, who is playing guitar for us tonight. He also plays bass and other musical instruments. We also have Emmanuel Escobar, also known as Manny, who couldn't be here with us today as far as he had, you know, other obligations, but he plays the sax and keys and other instruments too. So a eclectic group of folks, but most important, besides the fact that they're so talented, is their spirit, you know, that blessed energy is there. So for me, you know, you can find people that are great, but if they're, you know, greedy or selfish, I'm like, I don't really want to work with you. You ain't ready. You know what I mean?

0: Yeah, you're very spot on. So the chemistry is very well, going great with you guys. So the audience enjoyed it. And you guys, the only question I have, do you guys go on tour? Like, what's your next performance? When's your next date?
1: Yeah, I mean, we just got off tour. It was the We Rise tour with Van Jones and the Love Army. If you check out lovearmy.org, there was a lot of great artists that were on there, like Meek Mill, you know, T.I., was there. We had, you know, a lot of great performance. Rock Nation was a collaborator on that tour. But we got, you know, a show coming up. Actually, we love to do connection with youth groups. So we're actually doing a show on October 26th some of the members, they just hearing the date now, you know, and that's how we got a new show, October 26th, Western Mass, with Vela program. It's an after school program, and we're teachers, with that group and that organization, you know, but check tembless.com. You'll see the, you know, the different tour dates that are coming up. And also, if you go on Facebook, Blessed Energy, you know, so facebook.com/blessedenergy, is the way to kind of stay connected, and Tem Blessed is another way to stay connected. So, yes, indeed.
2: I just want to say something too to the young people that might be listening, because this is important. Tem mentioned that we talk to young people all the time. We work with young people. I come from the school of thought where there's nothing extraordinary about us. What we do, anybody can do. It's a matter of determination. It's a matter of overcoming the thought that somehow you have to be born with something extraordinary. We're not born with anything extraordinary. What we're born with is passion to say something, to express something, and we have the discipline to see it through. We have the discipline to practice our craft. We have the discipline to rehearse. We have the discipline to go on the road. Anybody who's listening who has some type of dream, maybe it's not music, maybe it's art, maybe it's choreography, maybe you want to be a lawyer, maybe you want to be an architect. It's about determination. Nobody is born with some superb talent that makes you a freak of nature. That's just not a reality. The reality is it starts with desire, and then putting discipline with the desire to eventually reach where you want to reach. But so anybody who's listening, you know, that's part of our message. I mean, that's really the foundation of our message, is really to inspire people to be the best that they can be. And what are you going to leave on this planet? What story are you going to tell? What's your legacy going to be? So that starts with a desire, some discipline, and a plan, and seeing it through.

0: put your hands up.
1: I want to introduce, you know, one of the members of Blessed Energy, lead vocalist Cedar Light, because, you know, we're not only, you know, a band that's about, you know, hip-hop, but all folks, so including you know, the female energy is key to our development and our guidance. So, yeah.
2: What's up? It's Cedar Light, our lead vocalist in the band Blessed Energy.
3: I'm guessing she's up next.
1: Yeah, come say what's up.
4: Hi. Oh, yes. Hello.
1: Say who you are, Nadia.
4: Oh, I'm Nadia. I'm a singer at Blessed Energy.
3: How would you describe your evolution from one medium into a multimedia company?
4: It kind of evolved naturally, just because when you are starting out, sometimes you have to develop certain skills in order to get things done. Mm-hmm. You know, obviously, like, we, you know, when we first started out, we didn't have the capital to get, like, all of these different things done. But it kind of makes things easier now, just because of social networking makes things easier. Meeting people, you definitely have to develop social skills. Like, that's besides, like, not just social networking, but you definitely have to develop these skills to be able to talk to people and just kind of be able to collaborate and make things happen, because some people have certain skills that you don't have and you have something, and just when you collaborate, you just make things bigger and better. So it's always good.
3: Zimix Radio is celebrating his birthday today. Tell us the story of your memorable birthday of yours.
4: A memorable birthday of mine? Mm-hmm. Actually, my favorite birthday happened when we had visited Hawaii, and we had checked out kind of like the music scene and what it was in Hawaii. And it was a lot, I don't want to say it wasn't what I expected, but I guess it was just so beautiful that I just wanted to bring it over. So what they normally do is they'll just kind of like have all their friends come over and they all bring an instrument and then they just see what happens. So there was definitely a time when we had just came back from Hawaii, and I wanted to kind of like bring that feeling. So we invited all our musician friends. We invited everybody all ages. So it was like multi-generational. So we had like a 5-year-old and an 80-year-old in the same room, and everybody was just playing instruments, and it just ended up being one big freestyle fun, you know, and it was cool because everybody was like collaborating, and it was really cool because everybody's up at 3 a.m. half tired and like just loving it, you know. I loved it. Yeah. So that was my most memorable birthday.
3: Thank you for joining us at Zoomix. We got to wrap it up. But Tam Bless, can you please shout out your social networks and, you know, website?
1: Yeah, so tembless.com. 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And also /blessblizzy, but let's take to get together. I mean, everything is Instagram, you know, /blessedenergy or tembless. You know, it's lovely. And on three, we're all gonna say blessed energy. So 1, 2, 3, bless.

0: Thank you guys so much. We are Blessed Energy. Peace.
1: 2017, celebrating the first birthday of the broadcast station. Hey, Lyd, can I ask you how you're enjoying the day? We're live on the radio. Introduce yourself.
2: Hi, I'm Lydia. So far, it's been really good. I just ran 2 blocks to get here.
1: Where'd you run from?
2: From inside Zoomix. Nice. So far.
1: So tell anyone who might be listening what you've been up to today.
2: So far, I've been, like, walking around and, like, interviewing people. I got a really cool necklace from one of the stands. And I've been eating lots of food.
1: What'd you eat?
2: I had some sambusas, and I got a Burger King from across the street and had salad.
1: So if you want to be here taking part in the festivities, we are free and open to the public at 260 Sumner Street, right outside of Zoomix. We have bands all day. We have a beer garden. We have a participatory mural where you can paint one petal of a giant mural on the Health Center building. Can I ask you a question? Here we are with Joe. Joe's host of Midday Motivation on Zoomix Radio. Joe, how's it going?
3: It's going great. I'm happy to be here celebrating Zoomix's first birthday.
1: Yeah, so cool. Must be weird to be listening to yourself. Joe is also mixing this live broadcast right now, wearing the headphones. Joe, tell anyone who's listening a little bit about your show, how you came up with the concept, and what you like about it.
3: Well, Midday Motivation, the concept is just playing party music, EDM, house, dubstep, you know, trap music, all during the lunchtime era. During the lunchtime, basically, I'm just trying to get you to dance and motivate you, and that's how the concept came about. So,
1: nice. That's awesome. Yeah. 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
1: Nice. 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And thank you for making the mix sound nice. I'm going to keep it moving. Annie, can I interview you? Want to introduce yourself to the world?
4: Hey, everybody out there in the world. I'm Annie Leff. I work at Zoomix, enjoying an amazing time at the block party so far.
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4: 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It's called Culture Jammed, and my co-host and I play a range of, like, socially conscious artists and music that have, like, a focus on any kind of social theme, really. So the range of music is really broad. You'll hear, like, a lot of different types of music, but most of the artists are, like, focusing on some specific message. So it's a lot of fun, a lot of variety. Yeah.
1: How'd you come up with the concept? What's behind that for you guys?
4: Well, Kelly and I both sort of, like, my co-host Kelly and I would sit together at Zoomix, and we always would talk a lot about, like, the way that, like, music has this ability to address social issues in a way that a lot of other mediums don't, because it's like you have the music, which is emotional, but you also have lyrics, which can talk about really specific things. And we always would get, like, sidetracked in our work talking about random stuff that's going on in the world, or, like, politics, or, you know, just all the crazy things that are happening right now. And we were like, it would be really fun to, like, put together a playlist one day of, like, our favorite songs that deal with, like, our most pressing social issues. And so we made a playlist one day, and it was, like, 10 songs long. And then we were like, we should just do this, like, every week and do a new playlist every week. And then we were like, maybe we should ask Brittany if we can have a radio show.
1: Wasn't my decision, but it was a good decision nonetheless. Who is this is a hard question, I understand. Who is your current favorite artist and why?
4: I would say that Brandi Carlile has stayed at the top of my favorite artist list. We've played her on Culture Jam. She's a singer-songwriter. Actually, their whole band is really called Brandi Carlile. They're out of Seattle, and they've been on the scene for like 15 or 20 years, and they've always been really like socially conscious before that was like a phrase. And they just, I think they do a really good job of like not being super in your face about the issues that they care about, but if you listen to their music, it's all really intentional, and it's also just like amazing music, and like I can rock out to her anytime, and I always feel like I learn something from her when I see her perform live. So she's stayed at the top of my faves list for like a good solid 5 years now.
1: Nice. It's such a like it's such a relief to know an answer to that question, I feel, you know. So today's the birthday of 94.9 Zoomix Radio, as you know. And so we've been going around asking people today, what is a memorable birthday that you've had for your own birthday in your life? And if you could tell us the story.
4: Whoa, that's really hard. Oh man. I mean, the first thing that comes to mind is my fifth birthday party. I had an amazing clown. And I just remember it, like, blowing my mind that, like, magic could happen like that. I just thought it was the coolest thing ever. But that's probably not the real answer. Birthdays are getting kind of weird for me lately because I'm, like, now in that weird age where, like, I'm about to turn 30 and that feels a little bit scary. But
1: totally. We were just joined by Ji-Yoon. Ji-Yoon, we're talking about, you know, given the spirit of a first birthday today, we're all much older than one and have had many birthdays. Do you have a particular memorable birthday that you would like to tell us the story of on air?
5: Yeah. I struggle with birthdays sometimes because that means you have a lot of attention on you, and that's hard for me sometimes. But the one time where I willingly let a lot of attention be on me on my birthday was my 16th birthday. I did not have a traditional sweet 16, but I had a big party where I had some friends of mine who were in a band come play, and so we had like music and a cupcake tower, and it was like my version of like a sweet 16 that was like still a lot, but it was like everything that I love. And somehow that made it okay. And it was only people that I really cared about. I didn't do that thing where you invite every single person you know. And it was like all people I really loved. I was also moving away from the state that I was living in. So it was like a goodbye party and a birthday. And it was probably the best day ever.
1: That's amazing. I have one follow-up question, which is, explain the cupcake tower, please.
5: Oh, sure. So it essentially was one of those tiered trays. So it had multi-level circular trays that were stacked on top of each other. So you made a ring of cupcakes on every single tray. Instead of stacking them on top of each other, that would get messy really fast. But I remember having that, and I remember my brother saying happy birthday to me over a microphone as I was standing next to my cupcake tower, and it made me really emotional because I love him a lot, and he was, like, singing and serenading me in front of all my friends. And it was great. I definitely have pics if you want to see later.
1: I do. Thank you so much. So another thing that should be said is Ji-Yoon is one of the people behind this wonderful day. We are live at Zoomix at 260 Sumner in East Boston. We're celebrating the first birthday of Zoomix Radio and are having a giant broadcast party. And I just want to ask you, Ji-Yoon, what was a highlight of planning this event or seeing it come to life?
5: Well, that's a good question. I think highlight on planning it is when you kind of hit that moment in the planning process where people start saying yes and things start really getting confirmed and coming together, and you start to see that beautiful roster of artists and performances really line up, and all of a sudden you can step back and you're like, oh my gosh, this is going to be an awesome afternoon. And you're like hit after hit after hit. And now just being here, seeing everybody showing up, it's exactly, I mean, it's way more beautiful than you could ever imagine on paper. So it's really awesome.
1: Thanks so much, Ji-Yoon, for talking to me.
5: Thanks for having me. We couldn't do it without each other. So we're doing it.
1: We're doing it. Thank you.
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3: I'm going to find somebody else to tell me about their favorite birthday. Hey guys, do you want to be live on the air right now? I'm interviewing people. We're here at the block party, and in the spirit of a first birthday, we're talking about the story of some of our most memorable birthdays. Danny, we all have a story of a really memorable birthday. So first, introduce yourself.
4: 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It's called The Outcast. That plays on Mondays, 7 to 8 p.m. And my memorable birthday would be, I'm trying to think, I think every birthday I had was bowling. My next one would be paintball this year.
3: That's amazing. So cool. I was just talking about bowling yesterday. Do you bowl with bumpers or without bumpers?
4: With. I'm not good at bowling, but practice makes perfect.
3: Awesome. Can you bowl a strike?
4: I think my first strike that I ever made was when my favorite song was playing, and I guess I made a strike, and I was like, my mind was like blown after I got a strike, so.
3: Same, yeah. I can't really bowl a strike, but it's real satisfying, yeah, for sure. Anything else you want to say about what you've loved from the block party so far?
4: Music.
3: Nice. Who is your favorite band?
4: I'm trying to figure out what the band is called that Angelina is in. The one, like, I forgot what her band is called, but.
3: Yeah, they're Wild Painting. You want to talk about them a little bit?
4: I'm trying to think. I first listened to the song that they played. I was in the class Zoom Out. Well, it's not really called Zoom Out. It was something else. I forgot what it was called. But we did this music video based off their, like, one of their songs. I forgot what it was, but the song was about, like, a bad friendship. So, yeah.
3: That's awesome. Yeah, super cool. Thanks so much, Gina, for talking to us. Anybody else have a birthday story you want to share? No? Not? How about this? How about in the spirit of birthdays, what's one hope or goal you have for your coming year?
5: My family?
3: In the coming year, what's one goal that you have? It could be personal or for your family.
6: One goal for buy a house.
3: That's an amazing goal. Yeah. Cool. Nice.
6: That's all. So we can have more birthdays, celebrations.
3: For sure. Yeah, cool. Hey, Rosemary. How are you?
7: I'm good. How are you?
3: You want to be interviewed real quick? Here I am with Rosemary. You want to introduce yourself?
7: Hi, I'm Rosemary, also known as Didi Blue Ned on Friday Variety.
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0: We do every Friday, 4 to 5, and it's just basically us and Insan's a variety show on Friday.
1: Is there, in your head, is there one particular... So in the spirit of birthdays, we've been talking a lot about, we've been reflecting on the past year and also thinking forward to the next year, which is like sometimes the overwhelming part of birthdays, right? And thinking back over the last year that we've been on air on 94.9, is there any particular moment that stands out to you or something you're proud of that Friday Variety has done this past year?
0: Oh my God, yes. Actually, at last year, Friday Variety was the first radio show to be live. And I was, like, super excited about that. We're all, like, freaking out. It's just like, oh, my God, we're finally live. This is really happening.
1: Totally. That was such a moment. Yeah.
0: It was amazing, though. I loved it.
1: Yeah. Awesome. So cool. Yeah, so this very day, the block party last year, is when we first flipped the switch for 94.9 Zoomix Radio. And here we are a year later, and the station has grown in all kinds of beautiful ways, and we're so glad to be celebrating. What's one thing that you've really enjoyed about today?
0: About today? I've enjoyed buying all the raffle tickets.
1: Buying them?
0: Yeah. Like, I bought a lot, and I was, like, super excited about hopefully winning.
1: Which do you want to win the very most?
0: The very most of JetBlue tickets.
1: Same! Okay, this is actually, yeah, so if you win those JetBlue tickets, which I really hope you do, I also hope I win them, and that we all win them, but if you do win them, tell us where you would want to go. Where's your dream location?
0: I'm planning them for, like, next year, because I'm already planning out my 21st birthday. So, basically, the plan is, if I win, to use those tickets, go to California and go to Disneyland.
1: Amazing. Is Disneyland's in San Diego, yeah?
0: Yeah, I think so. Like, I got confused earlier. I'm just like, wait, which one's where again?
1: Totally. That'd be so cool. Have you ever been to Disneyland or Disney World?
0: I've been to Disney World. I've never been to Disneyland, though. And I was like, gotta go there. Yeah.
1: Cool. Thank you so much, Rosemary. Ramzel, can I interview you? We're live on the radio.
2: That's amazing. There's two dogs.
1: Yeah, let's just narrate this scene. What are we seeing?
2: Yeah, two dogs, a toy poodle, and another dog. They're just kind of brawling. But it's a cute brawl. It's a cute little battle. It's very cute. We have a lot of dogs here at Zoomix. I mean, at the block party, Zoomix Radio block party. If you like corgis, you like toy poodles, pit bulls, all of it, they're all here. They're live. The petting is free. So come.
1: The petting is free. We'll be here till 6. This is a free open to the public event. And yeah, we're here in Ramza. We're celebrating first birthday, as you know. Mm-hmm. And I've been asking people if they have a particular birthday memory that they would like to share with everyone.
2: Specific, like personal birthday or radio birthday moment?
1: Personal.
2: Of my own birthdays?
1: Uh-huh.
2: Oh, okay. Personal birthday moment. All right. Well, I think for the past 2-3 years now, I've been receiving or I've had surprise birthday parties, and I've never had a surprise birthday party. So that, like, sort of like moment where, like, you're like, oh my God, this is happening. It was kind of amazing because to see all friends together and just like, and they're like, surprise. I've never been surprised in the 22 years of my life. So to get a surprise birthday party was pretty exciting. So I had a lot of fun there. Other time when I was like 18, I went paintballing. That was a lot of fun. I never went paintballing before. So good times.
1: Good times. Except that one critical mistake when planning a surprise birthday party 3 years in a row, don't hide in the same spot.
2: Yeah, do not hide in the same spot. Be creative.
1: Did you fake it?
2: The first time, no. It was completely authentic. The second time, someone accidentally spoiled it for me, so that was... No, the second time was fine. No, the second time was fine, yes. The third time, someone accidentally spoiled it for me, and so I had to fake it the third time. So I'm still ready for my fourth one because it's never on my birthday. It's like around it, so I can't guess if it's the weekend before or the weekend after. Or is it like 2 weekends after? Who knows? So, and that's part of the surprise.
1: Amazing. Yeah. So we are celebrating a year and looking forward to the next year, which is full of reflecting and making goals. Do you have any goal, any personal goal you have for the coming year, and what's your plan to make it happen?
2: Dang, action steps. Action steps are hard when goal setting, because we all have a lot of dreams, and I have some goals, definitely. I hope to play more music and actually perform more. I think that's a huge goal of mine, because I have to sort of put music in the back burner for me. Like, I teach a lot more now than I play, and I kind of want to perform more, because performing is a lot of fun. So I hope that I can do that. And I guess the goal is just to start a band or gig more with the band that I do have. Perform more with original music rather than cover music. And so I'm just going to make it happen. I ask people, I'm like, yo, you're down to play? And hopefully they are.
1: Nice. I like that. I will come to your show, okay?
2: So I'm really distracted. I'm in clean eyesight of a corgi at the bar, and I'm honestly mesmerized. He's really cute.
1: Nice. Besides the corgi, what else has been your favorite part of this day?
2: Of today? I gotta say, it's happening live right now, and the beatboxing and the Funk Phenomenon group has been killing it, like, hardcore, so they're kind of amazing, and they bring in the energy. The beatboxer kind of blew my face off, so I'm a huge fan of the Funk Phenomenon right now, but I'm also a big fan of the corgi, so that's another big favorite part.
1: We're taking a picture right now. Nice. Thank you so much, Ranzel, for talking with me.
2: Yeah, no problem. Thank you for interviewing me, and I hope everyone who's listening is having a great time experiencing this over the air.
1: For sure. Thank you. Have fun.
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4: What does poetry mean to you? Where does it, fall? You don't have to get super deep with this, but, where does it, fall into, who you are? And, yeah.
5: I have a really big music influence in my life, and I've always wanted to do music, but, you don't got the voice for that. You got the voice to, scream poetry at people, and they have to listen to you rather than listen to you, sing.
6: I guess, I have a lot to say 24/7, so to, I never shut up. So to, write it in a poetry and to have an actual meaning than me just talking about something that nobody cares about is nice.
7: It helps me kind of, get over my thoughts, if that makes sense, and it helps me connect more with things.
8: I like the community in poetry the most, because you can always, find new friends and new experiences through other people. There's always someone who relates. So, once you find that one person, it's, just a whole new world of experience.
5: And you take it over and over and over. When your own words and thoughts become bloodied fists, you find a strange middle ground between feeling indestructible and feeling like a storm just broke down the windows, and for some reason, the glass shattering sounds like hope. When the stark familiar metal breaks the skin for the first time in a year and a half, it is not sadness that you feel. It is a mixture of relief and regret. Like choking down your second Jaeger bomb after swearing off high-risk behavior, it's frankly quite disgusting how alive you feel when your whole life is high-risk behavior and self-destructive motives. Like you're only living after that rush of adrenaline mixes in with synthetic happiness and salvation swirling around in your veins. You live to claim new bathroom counters as your own, and the floorboards of your friend's house become a bed because you made it, now lie in it. The people you surround yourself with don't understand the difference between drinking to make teenage memories and drinking to be a teenage memory. No one questions you anymore because that's just how she gets. She can handle it. She's done worse. The crisp black label on a bottle reads as more of a household name than your father's ever was. You keep your soul like a secret in your throat to be burnt, soaked, and cinched with whatever flavor you claim is sanctuary that night. Your spine begins to curve by the weight of your vices, and relapsing starts to feel as routine as brushing your teeth and blacking out. Your words drip with perfectly formed lies, but your breath is 80 proof. When you convince yourself that everyone is out to get you, you beg to be loved by anyone who gives you the time of day. Your self-disgust mixes in with your impulsivity and makes a floor in her house feel more like a bed than your own ever did. Thinking you've hit the wall, broken through every floor, but you manage to find another one on the way down. I've become far too comfortable with the feeling of falling, and I'd like to get up now.
9: Hi. Hi, we're the ICA again.
10: Thank you.
9: Something about the ICA is that it's free to all teens to look at the museum anytime. Yeah. This poem is called Blackbird, and I hope you like it.
10: Preface, I can't sing.

0: My birthday was yesterday, but just like everyone else, I'm just supposed to make a big deal out of it. I'm just supposed to show America that their black girl got 1 year older, that I made one more accomplishment, that I got 1 year closer to death, that I just made it a whole lot easier to burn the bodies because the candles were just so little, so we needed one more thing to burn. But I'm supposed to be happy. I'm just supposed to accept the thorns because the roses never came with this black bird. This black bird is just supposed to fly, feed, clean the streets. Tell me, why is it that doves are the only ones invited to the wedding, to the birthday, to the crowning of your white queen, king, people?
1: Why you wanna fly, blackbird? You ain't never gonna fly.
0: It's hunting season. I lost a wing yesterday, maybe two. I wasn't quite sure why. But you forced me to fly. You gave me no choice, like, just like you didn't give any of my great-grandmothers one or her great-grandmother one. You told me to just jump off the tallest bridge. That would be easier to fly, to breathe. But you lied to me, but lies came out your mouth as smoothly as niggas did from your great-grandmothers. Do you finally know what it feels like to be a blackbird? To be given nothing, but expected of the most? It's hunting season. Is it bad that I feel like another statistic? Another black teen mom, another only good in the kitchen parent? Would you believe me if I told you I don't want a son? That I'm afraid that the streets, I mean the hunters, will take him before I take him home? To church? To his graduation? Is this bad? That society has decorated the house with his obituary before I even give birth? Before I can pinpoint there is hope around his bedroom wall? Is this bad? That I don't want a daughter either? That I'm afraid she'll need to growl, jump before learning how to fly? Is this bad? That society has been planning my grandkids' baby shower before her 18th birthday? Is this bad? That I mentioned her 18th birthday as though it's an accomplishment? Is any of this bad? Because this black bird just wants to fly home safely. But you set me up for failure before even telling me what the task was. It's hunting season. And you sing these lyrics at my funeral as though it is your favorite lullaby.
1: Why you wanna fly, blackbird? You ain't ever gonna fly.
0: Thank you.
2: My name's Will, and I'm reading a poem. You hate this kid. Everything he says, everything he wears, everything he posts, it's all stupid, and it makes you hate him. You really, really do hate him, and you hate his stupid brown eyes, and you hate his stupid long brown hair, the delicate way his fingers tie back locks of brown, the way his leather jacket complements his frame. Scar can't catch me, gay thoughts! Hey. Hey, are you catching feelings? No, no. No way. I mean, no. No. No way. You hate him. You hate him for the way he holds himself up with pride and the way he finger guns his way out of awkward situations. And you hate how he interrupts class with a joke that wasn't really that funny because, you know, taking notes on the Civil War is kind of boring. You hate him for his stupid umbrella and how he insists on fake stabbing you with it, and your resting facade made of bedrock somehow cracks a smile because, hey, it was kind of funny coming from him. You hate him because when he gives you a smile, you make a self-depreciative joke. I don't deserve that. And he doesn't care. His unruly eyebrows and his barely crooked nose and the way his gums peak just a bit when he smiles, you hate him for all these things and more. And you hate him because guess what? He's probably not gay. He's probably not bi because that's just how your love life works. And if he was, who cares? You're not a real boy anyways. He wouldn't like you. And if he did, you can pray that he won't love you for just your body like the last person you so desperately hated. But most of all, you hate how you can't get close to him because whenever you look at him or accidentally touch hands while passing back papers, your stomach fills with not butterflies but hundreds of screaming and squirming roaches who push at the lining of your gut with such force and desire to leave that you feel like you might accidentally vomit all over him. And, well, you hate him, and you hate him, and you hate him, and in the midst of your hate, he looks back at you and cracks a stupid joke like he always does about the current math problem you guys are on. His gentle laugh and eye smiles make you flush red, and you hate it, and you hate him, and oh my God, how could you hate him? There's gonna be another poet
1: Yay, I made it. Okay. I'm Carolyn again. Hi. This is called Strange Fruit. Why do I feel like it's my job to write myself into existence? Wasn't the job done when the doctor signed the birth certificate? I guess it's my job to write the tears that people still don't believe this black body holds. I guess my intricacies aren't respected enough. We are humans with stories that can fill more history books than y'all ever wrote for us. Instead, we get a few success stories, box sections of the page. The only place you will hear my name after I'm gone. Hardly recognized. I don't want to be denied a full page, a full chapter, a full book. These margins are alive, reducing our voices to a small box on the corner of the page with names like Frederick Douglass, Harriet Tubman, Trayvon Martin, Sandra Bland, Rekia Boyd. We can't rub enough shea butter on our cracked roots to repair fully these trees with their leaves. They've been carrying us for centuries, dangling black bodies. We call it strange fruits. Or Strangius fruiterensis, and we don't dare to eat it. See, that tree knows what it's like to be cut down, processed, repackaged, because the big man wanted profit. That tree knows what it's like to be whitewashed, to make the paper they don't bother to print my face on, filling the silence of thousands of years of misrepresentation, of underrepresentation, because that tree stays silent as we drip down strings, juices dripping into earth from strange fruits that's colored like dirt. That tree knows it grows in the dirt, which is earth, which is us, which is why I write myself into existence on this elder tree. When all the paper's white, only unless you the kind of brown that's not radical. I am forced to carve my name so she knows who she dangles. I ask the elder tree for a bigger box to fit my story in. But they say my existence is too much sin, too intersectional to make this issue. They drop the paper at every single doorstep. And if I'm lucky, I get a standard 6x4 foot box and I'm lowered 6 feet under and I'm forgotten by everyone and everything. But the tree I carved my name into, but the tree I wrote my story on, but the tree they stuffed my body into. I am writing myself into existence. I write all of me. I will not be forced in white lines or boxes or margins. I am more. I am the tree. I dig my roots deep and I crack. Carry the weight of black bodies. Can't capitalize off this strange fruit. I make it bitter. And it has every right to be. I reached into poisoned soil and I grew. Let the blood of strange fruit drip into soil. I carved their names onto me. And I remember them. Like it's always been my job to be their history books. I remember them.
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2: 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That's Zoomix, where we get our art and expression on all day and all night long. 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
3: 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These are Expressions, and I'm Potter.
4: 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I'm with Potter, feeling expression.

0: 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These are expressions. And I'm Potter. 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

0: What a way to start the show. We opened up in your jump-off set this morning with the great Bobby Humphrey and Chicago Dam. This in the background, the lovely vocals and playing of Althea Renee and More Than You Know. It's our flute salute today with our very special guest, Robin Baker, musician, educator, curator, Boston's performance liaison to the community. She's going to be right here with good things for you. Stick around. In the meantime, I got a little special something coming from Mel Carter. Hold me, thrill me, kiss me. All right here. Your favorite place and mine. These are expressions. And I'm Potter.
1: Expressions of respect.
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0: I love expressions, too. I love expressions so much that we have a special guest today. I want to welcome and help me welcome everyone, please, the incomparable Miss Robin Baker. Mrs. Robin Baker, forgive me. She is the Associate Director, Community Engagement, Celebrity Series in Boston. Thank you for joining me today, Robin. It's a pleasure.
1: Thank you, Potter. It's an honor to be here, and I love being in the studio. It's great to be here with all your staff and team.
0: Well, you know most of us, so
1: yeah.
0: You have worked with us, and your contributions to us have been tremendous, and we appreciate it, and we thank you.
1: Oh, thank you very much.
0: So let's get right into it. You know, I know in looking over your background, I know you grew up or you spent a lot of time in multiple areas in Maryland and in Arbor, Michigan, in East Lansing. You did high school in North Carolina, in Georgia, and in Maine. Give us a little brief history on how this all started.
1: I was a college brat, basically. I spent the first 14 years of my life in Michigan. My father was working on his master's and doctorate at UMichigan, so we were in Ann Arbor during elementary school.
0: A Wolverine,
1: yeah. And I started flute at age 10, so in fifth grade. And then my mother wanted to finish up her degree at Michigan State, so we moved to East Lansing during middle school, and Michigan is a great place for public school music programs. They're well supported, so I definitely a beneficiary of the public school system there.
0: You know, ironically, I grew up close to there in Indiana, so I understand that whole Midwest mentality or North Midwest. So you traveled a lot of different places, but your influence from your parents, how did that impact you?
1: My mother is a pianist, organist. She directed choirs when she was younger, and she was a huge influence in my music support system. And my parents brought me to concerts and ballet, and she has very eclectic taste, not only classical, but jazz. She loves, like, modern jazz quartet, Brubeck, Miles Davis. And she also would take out books for musical theater, like Broadway, like Rodgers and Hammerstein. She loved Cole Porter, Gershwin. So she would play things on piano, and she'd have me play the top on flute. So I feel like I got sort of a nice, sort of well-rounded musical education that way.
0: Definitely well-rounded. And actually, the apple doesn't fall too far from the tree, because I've seen you active in multiple genres. So it works. I also wanted to ask you, you know, it seems as if you've done a lot of groundwork or footwork experience. The Boston Conservatory, the Pentamerus Winds, yes. Quartet, community orchestras, concert series, is Harvard and Longy and MIT and the Museum of Fine Arts and Trinity Church. Give us a little background. Tell us about some of those experiences.
1: Sure. When I graduated from Boston Conservatory with a flute performance degree, I wanted to, you know, try my wings and see what I could do with chamber music and freelance orchestras. Pentamerus Winds was great for me because it was a wind quintet. And if you know about classical flute, most of the repertoire that you play are arrangements of other things. There aren't a lot of famous composers that have written for flute or wind quintet, or if you play with guitar, harp. So you're playing a lot of arrangements of string quartets, orchestral pieces, jazz standards, just so you get sort of to know other genres besides just flute. You're really looking at music as a whole. And we decided, because Pentamerus Winds was a semi-pro quintet, we weren't going to play unless we got paid. So that's very important.
0: Yeah.
1: I looked around for music series that paid. And most of the colleges have a lunchtime, a noon or concert series. Most of the colleges and libraries. So I did sort of a research project of those colleges like Harvard, MIT Chapel, Harvard Business School, King's Chapel Library Series that would pay. And the ones that I couldn't find paying gigs for, I would write grants for. So I had to do a lot of programming and a lot of research, which was good.
0: It was good.
1: Especially for a curator, you get to know a lot of different kinds of music and genres and doing that research and putting programs together for special occasions.
0: And you get hands-on, too. Mm-hmm. That helps a lot. Well, you know something you just mentioned. I had no idea that there aren't that many segments dedicated specifically to the flute in chamber music or any type of music. It's you said it's based on other instruments and flute just happens to be one of the...
1: Well, it's not as rich as, say, the string. Violin, a lot of people write for violin and cello, very popular. Piano, flute, the popularity because the instrument, they wrote a lot of Baroque and classical era music for it, but if you look at like Brahms era and 20th century, it's a little, less, popular than the big, you know, violin and string kind of instrumentation. So a lot of the pieces that people know are based on those pieces, and you get a lot of arrangements. So flute, you notice flute will often steal from the violin repertoire pieces that are just wonderful, like the Franck Sonata of
0: yes.
1: Flutists Love It, but it's really a violin piece. So we do a lot of appropriating and, you know, and rearranging and deranging. So...
0: You know, something I read in your background as well was that you used to teach.
1: I did teach for a little while. I was a music ed major. I started out as a music ed major at Boston Conservatory, and about a year and a half in, I decided to switch to performance. I was actually given a faculty concerto at BC as a music ed major, which was kind of unusual. But you really need to have... A really wonderful mindset in teaching young people and different ways to describe how to do something, which I wasn't really good at. I always think it's harder to teach a beginner than it is to teach someone who's been playing for a few years because you have to give them such good grounding and good basics.
0: Motivation.
1: And flute is one of those instruments that sounds kind of good when you're a beginner, but it's much harder later on to really play well. So certain instruments, violin takes a while to sound good because of the fingerings. But I knew that classroom teaching wasn't going to be my forte after about a year and a half. The conservatory program at that time for the music ed program, they would start you in your second semester of your freshman year in internships, whereas most music ed programs don't start you until your junior year. Mm. So you get 3.5 years of teaching, and then you really know if you want to be a teacher.
0: Oh, yeah. After that period of time.
1: Yeah.
0: Well, you know, I wanted to ask you actually about teaching. What were some of your biggest surprises that you never expected while you were teaching?
1: I think I never realized when I was putting a curriculum package together and starting to make lessons for students how much time it actually took. And I finally understood why first and second year music ed teachers had such a hard time because they would have to prepare lessons for a number of different grades, like say you're teaching in an elementary school, and that first year you're trying to put together, sometimes it can take weeks to put together one lesson for 40 minutes, and you have to do that over and over again. So I understand why teachers have a sort of a backlog of lessons they refer to, and then they also go into newer subjects, but always having that core teacher, because it takes a long time to put together something that's not only interesting but interactive, you've done research on the music and what you're presenting with the students. So it's definitely a a job for people who have big hearts, I think.
0: Well, you have a big heart because we've seen you in action. I can say that personally. What I want to do is we're going to cut away and go to the second set, our Passion Express Lounge set. But there was a piece that you had picked specifically for this set, and I wanted you to introduce it and tell us exactly why you picked this particular tune.
1: Yes, I love Hubert Laws' version of Ravel's Bolero, because there are not many alto flute solos in the orchestral repertoire that's like start or begin a piece. It's a big meaty solo, and Hubert Laws was Juilliard trained. He studied with one of the greatest principal flutists of the New York Phil, with Julius Baker, played in the Met Opera, played in the New York Phil, and then he also has his jazz career. And what I love about that piece is it starts off, it sounds pretty similar, like a classical piece would, and then later at the end, last few minutes, he launches into a C flute, a regular flute, because he started on alto, and he plays, he improvises, and then he comes up and he ends with a big bang. And I love that transition.
0: Well, that's what we're going to do. We're going to play that specific piece for you, and then we'll come back with more of my special guest today, Robin Baker. Thank you very much, Robin.

0: that again, dearie, please?
1: No, they can't take that away from me.
0: It's time to sit back, relax, and prepare for your future while experiencing expressions.

0: It's gonna be quite all right. Promise you. It's all gonna turn out in the wash. Oh my goodness. Welcome to your second set, your Passion Express Lounge. In this week's expression session, we opened up with a favorite piece from our special guest, Hubert Laws, Ravel's Bolero. We followed that up with Louis Armstrong, Satchmo, and Ella Fitzgerald, and They Can't Take That Away From Me. And that last piece you heard was Mesa Bleek, Chris Davis, my man Phil Perry, and Kim Waters, It's Gonna Be All Right. And we're back with our very special guest, Robin Baker from Celebrity Series. Robin, again, thank you for coming. I really appreciate this.
1: Thank you, Potter. I'm so glad to be here.
0: You know, I totally forget. I meant to mention this in the beginning of the show to get you. I'm sure that you have family and friends that are listening, to do shout outs and to let them know that you're okay. We didn't attack you here. You're under the expressions hook. But is there anyone you want to say hi to or shout out to, or anybody that's listening, coworkers, friends, family especially?
1: Sure. My brother Ed and sister-in-law Lisa are very good supporters, as well as my mom, Amy, who's, of course, your biggest fan, my biggest fan. My husband, Steve, is wonderful in that he always claims he has a tin ear, but he knows so much about orchestral and chamber music, and he's just great on date nights to go to classical music performances for. And my daughter, Kylie, who is a multiracial author novelist. So it's just the best daughter anyone could ever ask for.
0: We may have to get her on the show.
1: And of course, my colleagues and teammates at Celebrity Series, they're just great folks to work with, especially Israel Gutierrez, who works with Zoomex and directly on my programs, Karen Brown, my supervisor, and Gary Dunning, the executive director at Celebrity Series. So I'm just blessed to work with great colleagues. So I'm very happy about that.
0: Excellent. And I hope they're probably all listening. So, and this will repeat in our automation segment. So, again, Robin, here's a good one for you. From your experience, because you've had a multitude of experience, how has your experiences prepared you for, you know, the Boston area is really a diverse, multicultural scene. How has your experience helped you in addressing the issues of the performance landscape here in Boston?
1: Well, in my arts administrative jobs at both Handel, Haydn, and Celebrity Series, I went into a lot of different neighborhoods, not only Boston and Cambridge, but earlier in, say, Lynn, Brockton, New Bedford. So you really see different kinds of neighborhoods and needs with various school districts and youth partners that you work with. I'm also lucky because when I played chamber music, I got to play a lot of different kinds of genres, like jazz and Latin, chamber music, musical theater. So you kind of internalize playing different kinds of genres and seeing how people react to it, because it's always the emotional reaction to how you're playing at any given time. So I feel lucky to be on both sides of both work and performance, sort of seeing what Boston and the greater area is interested in.
0: Well, you've been very good at bringing diverse types of performances. I've attended a few, as you well know, and I'm a little disappointed in some of the Boston area that hasn't followed you, because I know I attended the Chelsea Green project that you did at, it was at Roxbury Community College.
1: Yes.
0: And it was free. And it wasn't packed. I was so disappointed, because she literally performed for 2 solid hours plus. And what a performance, for a free performance right in the hood. It was a beautiful thing. So a lot of these events that you have scheduled and put together have been right in the heart of the neighborhood, and they're free. So there's no excuse for folks not to go to Celebrity Boston Series online. As a matter of fact, where can people find out about events from Celebrity Boston?
1: If you go to our website at celebrityseries.org, our season announcement for Neighborhood Arts will come out at the end of June. We're still putting together the event pages and want to make sure we have beautiful materials and that kind of thing. But we're always excited to present a variety of artists from people who are like have just graduated from college to experienced professionals, similar to the subscription series, who really is committed to supporting artists at various levels of their careers. So we likewise would want to do that with our Boston area artists, but we're very lucky to have foundations and donors who support are bringing those wonderful artists into the community, because we also, as well as them coming to venues that we support in the neighborhoods, we want to go and see what they're doing too, because we learn on both sides of the coin what's interesting and what is available and what's kind of happening in the neighborhoods.
0: Well, I know attending some of the events, you have been a multitude of different genres. I mean, I've attended, I know I saw Castle of Skins, which was amazing. It was chamber music with black artists and dancing. I've seen, as well as New Hub Music. Mm-hmm. I was there for that.
1: Hub New Music, yeah.
0: Hub New Music, yeah. And that was fantastic and different, something I never expected. A prime example is usually in chamber music, the violin is not a lead performer. It's usually the cello or, you know, a stronger instrument. But Hub New Music, which was experimenting, did something where the lead violinist led the quartet. And I thought that was totally different. And then I've seen everything from, like I said, Chelsea Green is a jazz violinist. So you have had... And I'm not sure exactly how impactful you have been in it, but you have chosen some of the most different aspects of music genre that you could possibly find. And Boston is rich with that. And they, I'm telling you, most of them are free.
1: Yeah.
0: That's a beautiful thing, man. Free is good for me. But I do want to ask you, before I get carried away and go into the next set, in looking over your bio, I noticed that you actually sing as well. We've got you performing, and we're going to play that later in the show, but you actually sing. I guess First Parish UUA Church or UU Church, and then Boston Festival Orchestra, Boston Landmark Orchestra. How has that affected you to go from a performer in a musician to becoming a vocal performer?
1: Oh, well, I sing alto harmony in my church choir at First Parish UU in Arlington, and that's fun because it gets me out of my flute head and into whole folk songs, spirituals, hymns, big choral works, things I wouldn't do if I was, you know, playing flute. The Boston Festival Orchestra and Boston Landmarks Orchestra, I'm on advisory boards to help them with their community engagement. And Boston, for example, Boston Festival Orchestra started, I think, 2 or 3 years ago, with Alyssa Wang, the conductor, and Nick Brown, they're co-artistic directors, and that's a summer series that runs at Jordan Hall, a professional, and Alyssa and Nick were members of Hub New Music. So we have that nice relationship. And Boston Landmarks Orchestra has a big community program, for music from memory. They do chamber music series. They've done collaborations with Hyde Square Task Force. So they not only do the summer series on the Esplanade, but they also do community engagement projects and concerts in the neighborhoods. So we've paired up. We kind of share a lot of our information together, and it's good to be good colleagues with folks who are coming up and really trying to do as much as they can for the community.
0: You're extremely diverse. I noticed that. And while you were playing upstairs, you know, I played piano and actually went to college originally for music before I found out that I couldn't create. I could read, but I couldn't create. But in orchestration, I noticed there were instruments in the orchestra that I could not control at all. And flute was one of them. Flute and the trumpet are very difficult to even get sounds out of. And I wanted to know, of course, you being in orchestration, you've probably tried every instrument in the orchestra.
1: I wouldn't say that.
0: No. Which one was the most difficult for you?
1: I actually played bassoon for in senior year of high school, and all the thumb keys. That is such a heavy instrument compared to flute. It was hard. I don't make reeds, but as a music ed major, you have to learn to play different instruments too. But I felt like bassoon was kind of hard.
0: Yeah, I think so. But flute is also a very difficult instrument to make a sound with. I mean, to make a fluent sound with. And that's one that I never could do. And I just heard you do a performance that was excellent that we're going to play later in the show. So we're going to come right back right after this break. Please stick around for more of Expressions with Potter with my very special guest today, Robin Baker.
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20: 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I've been a dog.
0: This is Tom Curry from Blues to Maverick Square. 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

in the background. What a great piece right here as we go into your excitement set, the third set of your expression session. This is Count Basie with a flute solo from Ernie Wilkins. It's called Flute Juice. This was actually recorded on Basie in London. Here's your lineup for excitement before we get back with our special guest today. Right behind this, I've got a piece from Brian Culbertson and Stokely Williams' No Limits. And we're going to follow that up with Zed, Gray, and Maren Morris and The Middle. And then we're going to come right back with more of our special guest, the incomparable Robin Baker, right here on Expressions.

0: We're back, your favorite place in mind. Welcome to Expressions. This is your Expression Session. I'm Potter, and our special guest today, the lovely Robin Baker. Robin, we're back.
1: Hey! Great.
0: I picked some of that music, try to get a good cross-section, because I know that you are extremely diverse in your music selection, so I'm hoping it's appealable.
1: I'm loving it.
0: Well, I got some more questions for you. Here you go. We're going to jack you right up here. The first thing I want to know is, what advice from your past, what person in your past or what advice in your past had the most impact on your development?
1: I had two flute teachers on both ends of my training. The first one was my high school flute teacher, Bill Mosley, who teaches jazz at University of Maine at Augusta. And the one thing he did for me when I was a junior, senior in high school is he made me learn all my major scales, all three minor scales, or what's 48 scales or whatever. Mm-hmm. And he gave me a Jamie Abersold record to play against jazz charts. And it was so hard after reading music. But after I did that, my sight reading was so much better. And I could actually half read a fake music chart or whatever. I was like, wow, I felt like a new person, like I'd learned a whole new language. And that technique, what he taught me, just helped me throughout school and everywhere. Just made my sight reading and my understanding of harmonic structure so much better. I have so much respect for jazzers because they have to know all that stuff, and I don't know if they take it for granted, but for classical players, it's just invaluable. You know, a lot of the chamber players who play piano understand that harmonic structure behind it, but if you're like a single line melody instrument, it's hard. So I thank God for Bill. That was the wonderful thing to do for a high school student.
0: You probably enhanced your ability to understand the concepts of different genres.
1: Yes. He was a fantastic classical player and also a great jazzer, too. He's still floating in Maine, so it's nice to see him. And then my other teacher, the last flute teacher I studied with, Leon Bicey, my senior year, I worked on a lot of different things. She really helped my technique and playing in tune and that kind of thing. And she said to me at the end of the season, she said, you know, one of your greatest gifts is that once you know what the problem is, you just kind of go for it. You attack it. You can do it. She goes, for many people, that's very hard, not knowing what to work on. She goes, but you have that gift. You're naturally talented in other ways, and to be able to analyze the problem and then just go for it. She goes, you should never forget that. And I haven't. It's helped me not only in flute, but in work and life. Just, once you know what the problem is, can you work on it? Can you address it?
0: So you basically look at the concept. You have a hypothesis. You go in and research and try to figure out what the solutions are. Then you attack it. I like the word you said, you attack it. You just don't try to achieve it. You attack the problem. And that is a major for any industry in any field and in life itself, attacking the problem. And I'm sure you get a chance to do that on a regular basis. Being a parent and a spouse and working 9 to 5, I can understand. You definitely have your hands full. I've seen you in action. So if you could travel back in time, what advice would you give your future self?
1: Just two quick things. Don't be so hard on yourself. Mistakes happen. You just have to. There's some things you can't fix and you just move on. And then the other thing is, it took me a long time to realize, not only as a flutist, but in other things, that perfection is not the goal. It's emotional connection. If you want to be a great artist, it's not about playing every note in its place and everything. It's really making people feel joyful or connected to whatever you're performing for them. And it took a long, I don't know why it took so long to learn that.
0: No, because you're a perfectionist, that's why.
1: Probably.
0: But no, I mean, you learned that at an early age and were able to move forward in the field?
1: I mean, it took me a while. Sometimes if you're playing a lot of different gigs and you're playing with a lot of different people, you don't necessarily have time to like perfect everything, and you kind of do what needs to be done at that moment in time. But sometimes you forget that it's really connecting with people. It's maybe it means you make different programmatic choices to reach the people you're trying to reach.
0: Oh, well, you know, in one of my prior interviews with, I think it was Professor Marcet from the Conservatory, that was one of the things he said, that perfection is a state of mind or something like mm-hmm. that the most important thing is what you just said, being able to reach a point of fulfillment with yourself. I know that one of the things I learned in music itself was the hardest thing for, especially in a choir, is to, or an orchestra, or a ensemble, is to be able to perform in one voice. And not, because, you know, we all have those choirs where...
1: Where the voices stick out. And
0: purposely stick out, you know. I'm a better soprano. No, but I think it's very important that what you just stated was, it's easier when you're working as a unit to be able to fulfill the needs without having perfection. Mm-hmm. And, you know, it seems that you've had plenty of practice with that, that's for sure. okay, and this last piece in this segment, and I know your career is not over. You're just beginning, you know. You're a young woman in the start of creating and developing a legacy. But to this point in your career, and it doesn't have to be in your career, it could be in your personal life or anything, what has been your most fulfilling moment or accomplishment? I mean, not saying that your career is over.
1: Yeah.
0: God forbid. I'm just saying, at this point in your life, what has had the most influential impact that you have been able to feel?
1: I love that in my work, when I have chance to connect or convene people that wouldn't have otherwise come together, that's so fulfilling to me. You know, like bringing 56 cellos from 5 different music schools to perform on the same stage, that they would never do that if we hadn't of supported the project. Or bringing artists together that would never otherwise play together, like Eduardo Betancourt and Charles Overton, or Sandeep Das on tabla and Nino de los Reyes on flamenco. Making those sort of human connections and unusual connections, interesting and unique connections, to make people say, oh, look up, I'm looking at something very unique, and coming out and being excited about it. Because that's what live performance is. You want people to be so excited about what they're seeing, because half the time, you know, we're not recording things. It happens in the moment. Some of the best moments you will ever have will never be recorded. They will never be photographed. But they stick in your mind as moments of joy, of just pure joy, that you shared with either people you love or in a space that is very special to you. So,
0: yeah, I know you've brought a lot of this to a multicultural city. Prime example, some of the music that you have brought to the series, we'll use an example of Chamber of Castle of Skins.
1: Mm-hmm.
0: They performed in the neighborhood. They performed at, I think it was Bethel AME Church in Jamaica Plain. That was amazing, because what you had was a very professional group that was able to come into the community for free and perform an excellent at like Zahil, with the Latin jazz ensemble that she plays with, was being able to come into the neighborhood and share with that neighborhood the experience that you already knew would happen. So, again, where do you get those motivations from? I mean, when you're putting this together, how do you say, oh, that would work good here?
1: It's funny. I used to think that sometimes I didn't know enough because I didn't know enough about the genre, but I think... and I want residents to feel this way too, is that you don't have to be an expert in something to love it. You just have to connect emotionally to it. And if somebody, and like a 10-year-old child, will, connect to something, they may not necessarily be able to describe it, but they know how it makes them feel. I always said to, a vocal quartet we used to put in school visits is that the hardest audience you will ever see is a middle school audience at 9 a.m. they're full of hormones and rage and they know what they like. And if you can turn them around, you've done something because they're recognizing they don't necessarily know technically why your artistry is so beautiful, but they know it instinctively.
0: Have you ever considered going back to teaching?
1: No. There are much better teachers than I.
0: That's so beautiful. Well, I mean, stick to what you're doing right now. You have such a great impact on the Boston community as a whole and sharing, again, multiple genres of entertainment for folks that normally wouldn't be able to have access to this, especially for free. Mm-hmm. I want to initialize that one more time. Let's put an exclamation on that. You have been bringing quality shows to the community for free. So again, if someone wanted to find out more about Celebrity Series, what should they do?
1: They can, write to us and get on our email list. They can, all of our events have event pages on celebrityseries.org and they can RSVP for reminders. They can sign up for our mailing list, either online or in person at, many of the halls that we go to. If we're at Neighborhood Arts, a venue, we're glad to take folks', name, address and put them on our mailing list. They can visit us online. So, and we also have, materials starting in the early summer. So they can see what our lineup is, which would be great.
0: I know one thing is very cool about what you're doing is you have made a major effort to ensure that the performances are all over the city, everywhere. And in the suburbs as well. So what has been your driving force in identifying some of these venues?
1: Sometimes it's because we have community partners in certain neighborhoods that help support us. Like when we went to Bethel AME, they have a very strong community impact in that NJP with the Black and Brown communities. Sometimes it's location, but oftentimes it works. It's good to work with partners and supporters so that you're not just drawing the same people from our mailing list, but reaching out to people we wouldn't see otherwise. And that might mean working with Boys and Girls Clubs or social service agencies and the artists themselves, but really diving into the community and seeing what the community wants rather than where you think it will last. I think you really need to be talking to the residents and saying, what do you want? What do you want to hear? What's a venue you like going to? We've been doing a lot of work on surveying our audience to get their feedback and opinions because it matters to us. And it helps us inform, our future season planning.
0: You know, I see you at almost every event. And, you know, I have attended a lot, but not all of them. So I know that you get out to everyone. The impact that you have in communicating at those events, I always see a crowd of people around you. I always see you talking to people. I know that you're very easy to communicate with. How has that impacted your decision-making in the Celebrity Series?
1: It's great to talk to people in person. It's nice to get them in writing, but really going out to venues, being in the neighborhoods, rather than always asking them to come to us, whether we go to them or we go to their summer events, if we're partners with them, really makes a difference because it's a give and take. We're not trying to impose what we do on FIG. We want to find a way to have them give us what do you want? What do you like? So it's really a conversation, not an imposition. At least I hope so.
0: Well, I know you're, like I said, I see you at every event that I have attended. I see you there, and I see you talking and discussing with people all different types of subjects. So does that ever get difficult for you?
1: No, people are, I love talking to people. You can always find something interesting to talk to people, no matter how difficult you think they are. People love to talk. And you just have to be willing to listen.
0: Well, we're going to come right back with more with our special guest. As a matter of fact, in this next segment, I have a very special piece that I'm going to have you introduce that you played for us, that you'll be playing for us. And, this will be in our Bliss, our drop-off, our final set in this week's Expression Session. Right now, people tune in. I've got something from Kim Scott. This is from a Rite of Passage release, and it's called Treetops. I think you'll enjoy this. Stick around. We'll be right back with a very special piece from Robin herself performing. Thank you again, Robin.

0: That's right. Get ready for your final thrill. This is the fourth set of this week's Expression Session. It's your drop-off set, your bliss set. And right now, we're going to do a very special piece. It's Cambridge on a Sunday Morning. And this is from our special guest, Ms. Baker. Would you like to just give us some insight on this piece?
1: Sure. Cambridge on a Sunday Morning is the second movement from Valerie Coleman's Bostonian Scenes for Flute Quartet, which was commissioned by Celebrity Series Neighborhood Arts in 2020. It premiered in 2022 at Arlington Street Church, and ZoomX production team videotaped the world premiere, so it was really special in that way. It's part of five pieces we commissioned in 2020 for our solos to together project.
0: Here we are with Miss Robin Baker in Cambridge on a Sunday afternoon.

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4: Don't you look engaged,
5: Aunt? No, I don't know.
6: Well, no, not to wake up to him in the morning.
7: No.

0: Okay, we're back again with our celebrity guests from Celebrity Series. We're back with the talented Robin Baker. And, you know, I'm going to release you from your expressions hook. But I do have a major question. And it has to deal with any of your past or prior interviews or conversations. I want to know the one thing that during this interview or any conversation that you've had, the one thing you wish that you were asked. I mean, what confidentially have you never had a chance to remark on or respond to that you wanted to?
1: Oh, that's so hard, JD. I guess I'm always surprised that people rarely ever ask how you got ideas for seasons or how you program. And there's always some interesting backstories, but I realize that we talk to a lot of different people. It's not just my decision, but our teams, and we talk to a lot of different people about artists we think we should present in the neighborhoods. But I want to say to artists is, please stay true to yourself. Don't try to make yourself into something that, you know, because of a trend or something like that. It's really important that you have the passion of what you're interested in. And we as curators will find you. You know, we're
0: constantly searching.
1: Yeah. Yeah.
0: So that in itself leaves out any room for doubt in trying to identify the type of individual or the type of performance that you want?
1: I think sometimes we tend to look at what's biggest and boldest, brightest, and some of the brightest stars are people who are very quiet, are very serene, and some of those moments can be overlooked if you don't look for them. It's like, you know, instruments have been getting louder and bolder and brighter, and sometimes we need to dial back. And, you know, when we went back to, say, period instruments, wooden instruments, and the quiet, the sereneness of what spoke to us, bigger is not always better.
0: Candidly and ironically that you said that, I was talking to my son, which plays in a hardcore band, and I mean hardcore. Mm-hmm. With the mosh pit and everything. I had mentioned to him, if you think back to the 40s and 50s, there was no amplified sound. You walked into a venue, a club, a stage, and it was all pure instrumentation. Whether it was an 18-piece orchestra or a small combo or quartet, it was just their music. There was no PA system outside of a microphone. There were no recorded instrumentality, you know, not like we have today. How do you think that has changed the music field now that you speak on that?
1: Well, when you think about COVID and people having to record themselves in their homes because live performance for, you know, a few years wasn't possible. But I think when you think back to music as its most basic, you know, a guitar, a voice and piano, something very simple, very basic can have as much impact as, you know, a big symphony orchestra in a different way. So I want people to think that it's not always about being so loud and in your face. Sometimes it's those quiet moments that people respond to the most, and that we as curators too, we look for those kind of varying kinds of experiences.
0: So that's excellent in the sense that you are still searching and looking for the one performance that impacts the entire community?
1: More than one, hopefully.
0: And I think you found more than one. So I'm going to let you off the expressions hook after that. But I appreciate you coming in. Thank you so much, Robin. It has been a pleasure having you. Well, it's been a pleasure. I've known you for some time now, and I see you at all the events. You're usually so busy, I don't get a chance to speak with you because there's so many people around you that have gathered just to talk to you about some of the things that you're doing. It shows that they appreciate what you're bringing to the communities.
1: Oh, well, thank you, Potter. That's really means a lot. And what you do here at ZoomX and what the whole organization and the mission is so important. It's so impactful to thousands of students who want to have careers and not only in performance but in production. I just have so much admiration and respect for what ZoomX does. So thank you.
0: And thank you for taking the time to come in, number one, and also for utilizing our youth in some of your performances. It has been a pleasure. But now I must return you all to the reality of your life as I conclude another magical musical expression session. I hope this small taste of bliss that I bring you each and every week will carry you safely until the next time we meet. Please remember, it's so very important that our service to mankind is the rent that we pay for our room here on earth. Please pay your tab back, baby. I promise it will profit you just as much as it does others. In the meantime, join me right here for your Expressions Discovery Series. Our next guest, very special guest, will be Dr. Chloe Swindler, musician, professor of Africana Studies at Berkeley Boston Conservatory. Also, check out Expressions. I'm here each and every Monday at 9 a.m. I'm also here at Friday for your shootout at high noon, and then Friday again at 10 p.m. Please join me on Facebook, Expressions with Potter, and you can find out about all kinds of things going on, events, including Boston Celebrity Series, if you go to Universal Expressions on Facebook. Until the next time, I love you all.

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terrible long ago. I committed the crime, Lord, of needin', crime of being colored and poor. Left the

Reckon that ought to get it. 'Cause I'm working, I've been working, but I still got so terrible long to go. Judge, he said 5 years at hard labor on the chain gang, you're gonna go.

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Welcome back to another hour of Jazz from the Top on Zoomix Radio. This is Tom Curry, and we're going to spend the next hour with Blue Mitchell. Now, his name might not pop up as one of your top trumpet players, but Blue has been underrated over the decades. If you take a look at his production, he had 49 of his own sessions recorded and had 231 total recording sessions. That's a pretty good record. He was born Richard Allen Mitchell on March 13, 1930 in Miami, Florida. He took up trumpet at the age of 17. Didn't take him long to meet his fellow Floridians, Nat and Cannonball Adderley, in Tallahassee around 1948. By 1950, he was in the Paul Williams Band, and would join a young John Coltrane in the Earl Bostic Band in 1952. That's the same year we're going to open the first set with Down Home, as Mitchell joins a young Lou Donaldson on alto for Lou's second session on Blue Note and Horace Silvers on piano. We'll conclude a tribute to Cannonball, Brother Ball, with Johnny Griffin on tenor, Curtis Fuller on trombone. This is Blue's first session on Riverside Records.

0: We opened up with Down Home, blues joined by Lou Donaldson on alto, Horace Silver on piano, Percy Heath on bass, Art Blakey on drums, recorded November 19, 1952, from Lou Donaldson, Quartet, Quintet, Sextet on Blue Note Records. And concluded with Brother Ball. This time, Blue is on his own session with Curtis Fuller on trombone, Johnny Griffin on tenor, Wynton Kelly on piano, Wilbur Ware on bass, and Philly Joe Jones on drums. Recorded July 3rd, 1958 from Blue Mitchell Big Six on OJC Riverside Records.
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Well, as we move along to the second set, this time Blue joins Papa Radams with Mountain Swing. Next up, It Could Happen to You. And we conclude with Horace Silver session, Blowing the Blues Away.

We opened up with Moten Swing, blues joined by Frank Reak on trombone, Pepper on baritone, Andre Previn is on piano, Red Mitchell on bass, and Frank Capp on drums, recorded on October 6, 1958, originally from Get Those Elephants Out of Here on Metro Jazz, just made available on London Feather Presents, The Mitchells and the Jones on Fresh Sound Records. Took the tempo down a bit. It could happen to you with Blue joining up with Benny Golson on tenor, Whitten Kelly on piano, Paul Chambers on bass, Art Blakey on drums. It was recorded January 5th, 1959 from Out of the Blue on OJC Riverside. And we concluded with Horace Silver, Blowing the Blues Away. This time he joins up with Junior Cook on tenor, Horace, of course, is on piano, Gene Taylor on bass, and Louis Hayes on drums. Recorded August 29, 1960, from Horace Silver, Blowing the Blues Away on Blue Note. 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Hope to see you there. For the third set, Lou Mitchell was going to be on cornet this time. I'll Close My Eyes, with Whitten Kelly on piano. And we'll conclude with an extended session, Blue Farouk, with Charlie Rouse on tenor.

We open up with I'll Close My Eyes. Blues on cornet with Wynton Kelly on piano, Sam Jones on bass, Roy Brooks on drums. Recorded August 25th, 1960 from Blue Mitchell Blues Moods on OJC Riverside. And we concluded with Blue Farouk. This time, Blue joins up with a Charlie Rowe session on tenor, with Walter Bishop Jr. on piano, Earl May on bass, and Art Taylor on drums. Recorded May 11, 1960, from Charlie Rowe's Taking Care of Business on OJC Jazzland. Moving along to the fourth set, Blue's going to join up with Harold Vick on tenor with Stepping Out. And we're going to conclude with a late session towards the end of his life where he joins up with Art Pepper on tenor with Jumpin' Jacks.

Fourth session opened up with Stepping Out. Blues on trumpet, Harold Vick on tenor, Big John Patton on organ, Grant Green on guitar, and Ben Dixon on drums. Recorded May 27, 1963 from Harold Vick Stepping Out on Blue Note Records. And we concluded with Jumpin' Jacks. This time blues on trumpet with Art Pepper on tenor, Dole Croker on piano, Leroy Vinegar on bass, and Frank Butler on drums. Recorded December 27, 1976 from Dole Croker, California Heart on Xanadu Records. Well, in the mid-1960s to the late-1960s, Mitchell would tour with Junior Cook and Chick Corea. After breaking up, Blue joined the Ray Charles Band in 1969 for 3 years. By now, he had settled in L.A. and stayed there, performing with the Louis Belson Band, John Faddis Band, and with Howard Land and others, as well as backing up Carmen McRae, Big Joe Turner, and Lorenz Alexander. His last session was on October 12, 1978, with Slide Hampton and Harold Land for Galaxy. Blue, unfortunately, would pass away on May 21, 1979, from cancer at the age of 49, much too soon. Well, that's the end of our show, and I hope you'll be back next week. If you have any questions or requests, you can email me at jazzfromthetop@comcast.net. 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So until next week, keep digging those sounds. 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

Well, we're back again with a new show as we feature the new release of Selwyn Birchwood's Electric Swamp Funkin' Blues on Alligator Records in the first set. And we close out in the fourth set with Crystal Schwammer's Sing Pretty Blues on New Sun Music. The second and third sets feature some forgotten or not forgotten blues artists' birthdays in March, as it gives us a chance to play some blues artists from the past. Selwyn Birchwood's Electric Swamp Funkin' Blues gives him a platform to bring in some good old-fashioned soul music from the Deep South as he continues to surprise us with different styles of blues with each release. He continues to look for meaningful material as well as giving him a new area of the blues. This is a very successful session with some great music and dynamic guitar work, as he may be one of the best blues guitarists in the blues today. You never know what he's going to do next, but it's always something you want to hear. Joining him on guitar, lap steel, and acoustic guitar, as well as vocals, we have John Hetherington on keyboards, Donald Huff Wright on bass and guitar, Hedley Connor III on drums, Reggie Oliver on sax and flute, Eli Bishop on violin. Also, Brianna Lutzi and Taylor Opry are on background vocals. I have three selections. The first is Soulmate. Next up, Should Have Never Gotten Out of Bed. I know how that feels. And we're going to conclude with What Am I Accused Of?

0: We opened up with Soulmate. Next up, Should Have Never Gotten Out of Bed. And we concluded with What Am I Accused Of? With each new release, Selwyn Birchwood gives us something really new to listen to and for him to express on both the vocal as well as the guitar. He seems to be reaching for something all the time, and we enjoy every time he continues to explore the blues. You've been listening to Selwyn Birchwood's Electric Swamp Funkin' Blues on Alligator Records.
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0: For the second set, we're going to open up with Sue Foley, New Used Car. Next up, Louisiana Red, Sweet Legged Girl. And we'll conclude with Eddie Shaw, Big Fat Woman.

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We opened up with Sue Foley. She was born March 29th, 1968, in Ottawa, Canada. We heard her on New Year's Car. Of course, she's on vocals and guitar. Graham Guest on keyboards. Mike Turin on bass. Tom Bina on drums, recorded back in 2006 from the title tune, New Year's Car, on Rough Records. Louisiana Red was born Iverson Minter on March 23rd, 1932, in Bessemer, Alabama. He died in 2012. He's featured on Sweet Legged Girl, of course on vocals and guitar, Little Victor on guitar and harmonica with Kim Wilson, Bob Corriador on harp, The Hawk on guitar, David Maxwell on piano, Mookie Brill on bass, Alex Peterson on drums, recorded 2011 from Back in the Black Lagoon on Rough Records. He's someone overlooked these days. You should listen to some of his music. We conclude with Eddie Shaw, who was born on March 20th, 1937, in Stringstown, Mississippi. He died in 2008. We heard Big Fat Woman. Eddie is on vocals and tenor. Eddie Van Shaw and John Primer on guitars. Joachim Pladen on keyboards. Willie Kent on bass. Tim Taylor on drums. Recorded September 10th. 1990 from The Blues Is Good News on Wolf Records. 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We continue with two more March birthdays. The first is Marva Wright doing Driving Wheel. And we'll conclude with Johnny Copeland, Rolling with the Punches.

When he opened up with Marva Wright doing Driving Wheel, she was born Marva Maria Williams on March 20th, 1948, in New Orleans. She died in 2010. We heard her on Driving Wheel, because she's featured on vocals. This is actually a big band run by Betty Turner, who is also on bass, with Thomas Bingham on guitar, Lester Small on keyboards. Recorded in 1995 from Marvelous on Mardi Gras Records. Johnny Copeland. We heard him on Rolling with the Punches. He was born John Clyde Copeland, March 27, 1927, in Haynesville, Louisiana. He died 1997. Of course, he's the father of Shamika Copeland. We heard him on Rolling with the Punches. Of course, he's on vocals and guitar. Richard Ford on steel guitar. Sonny Boy Terry on harmonica. Floyd Phillips on keyboards. Randy Lee Lippinscott on bass. Barry Harrison on drums. Recorded May 3rd, 1994 from Catching Up with the Blues on Giants Blues Productions. Well, as we move into the fourth set, features the new release of Crystal Schwammer's Sing Pretty Blues on New Sun Music. Crystal is another Canadian blues musician who has made it in the blues with that gusty voice of hers and can really belt out a song. No exception here with a new release, and she gives you 12 tracks which reflect love, loss, grief, hope, resilience, and healing. Joining her on vocals is Ping Rose and Austin Strobel on guitars, Jonathan Nixon and Dave Rowe on bass, Neoshi Jackson on drums, Peter Keys on keyboards, and Chris West on horns, along with special guest vocalist Angela Hurt. We got three numbers to play: Stop Funkin' Me Around, Changes, and we conclude with Preachin' Blues.

We opened up with Stop Funkin' Me Around. Following that, we changed the pace with Changes. And we concluded with Preachin' Blues. Well, Crystal has another great release on New Sun Music. She never disappoints, and I'm always more than happy to feature anything that she does put out. So, you've been listening to Crystal Schwanna's new release, Sing Pretty Blues, on New Sun Music. Well, that's the end of our show. We'll be back next week. 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I will see you next week.

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2: 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Each year, Zoomix collaborates with the East Boston High School English Language Department to provide a 6-week creative writing intensive workshop. Zoomix staff work with the entire class to promote writing, literacy, and performance through poetry. The following poetic pieces that you are about to hear are original workings of students at East Boston High School.
3: If somebody says something that you like, make sure you snap, or you clap, or you give the yes. All right, so my name is Corey DePina, reporting live, fourth block, Miss Schindler's class, East Boston Poets. Yay. East Boston Poets 2017. I hope you guys are ready, and I hope you guys enjoy all these original poems that are written by East Boston High School students. These are all original poems. The kids have been spending the last 4 to 5 weeks talking about creative writing and presenting, and we've came together with some original poems for you guys at home to listen and check out. So please pull up a chair, enjoy, and tune in. Next up is Jay. Yeah, you know, Jay.
4: Okay, so I have 3 different types of haikus that I will be reading today. The first one is called Food. Food is everyone's favorite topic. Food is my favorite thing to cook. Food makes me super happy. The second one that I will be reading today is dedicated to my haters out there.
3: Yes.
4: To every single one of y'all who's been hating on me. So this one, okay, so. Never want to see you happy. Haters on my body, shake them off. Show them who's better.
3: Yes.
4: And the last one out there is about life. Be happy every single day. Enjoy your life every chance you get. Live your life to the fullest. Next up, I would like to have Brenda.
3: Brenda!
5: My name is B, and I came up with a poem that I named Did You Ever? And it goes, did you ever think about my feelings when acting? Did you ever think about about being an example to me? Did you ever think about what your actions might cause to my life or what responsibilities you left upon me? You left responsibilities on me. I was responsible for you. You were responsible for me as well. So you left what you were responsible for with someone you were responsible for too. But in general, did you ever think about me?
6: My name is Juan. My poem's untitled. I'm always overlooking my shoulder, looking for some clap at me or save me. I'm tired of discrimination. I'm scared of Trump trying to get rid of my family just because we're Hispanic. I'm trying to grind and not panic. I'm scared of my cousins getting stopped by the cops and get shot. Damn.
7: My name is Antonio. This poem's untitled. As I sit thinking about life, I realize what I want. I want to be free. I want to be relaxed. I want to have a break. I don't want to be forced to do something I don't want to. I hear the bell ring. It's finally time to go home after another stressful day at school.
8: It's 4 a.m., legs weak, I can't even sleep. Haven't felt the presence of God since the last retreat, even though Jesus was the one who told me never take a seat, because nowadays I've been more decisive on the words I speak. I used to think life was easy, like Reggie Allen on the three, but now I see it straight to me, wasted all my energy, but it's on me to depict my future realistically, to depict my future, and to pray with honesty and my full capacity. I'm blessed to be where I am in this position, almost to the point where I give thankful a whole new definition. I guess it's poetry because it's such an addiction. I'm telling you this because my poetry is limited edition. I wish I could see with the church choir. I'd probably get more credit than an Uber or a Lyft driver. I'm fine with life, but I have an error. All my dreams will take forever since things never went back to the way how they were. Time and space is so precious. I feel like they have their own emotions. They make a brother's distance farther than a desert to an ocean. Me going forward is like a repetition. But I hear enemies, but I never listen. So colorblind, people can't tell the difference between an orange and an apple. It's getting confusing, because this poem is turning into a rap, bro. There's so much about my family I don't even know. I want to move forward, but it's just too hard to let go. Now I'm by myself, and my best friends are rocks. I've been left with a pair of socks and my feelings in a box.
9: Yeah. My name's Andrew, and my poem is called The Brother I Never Knew. Your death didn't mean much to me when I was younger. As I got older, the more I wonder. What would life be like if you were right by my side? Would tears still go down my family's eyes? Would thinking of you still make me want to cry? These thoughts run rampant through my head while I lay wide awake at 3 a.m. in my bed. Why are you dead? Why didn't you do what the officer said? You could have been alive with your family instead. Listening to that pig wouldn't have done anything, a thing, because when dealing with corrupt cops, death is all they bring. Easy for them to pull a trigger and swing. They don't feel a thing, but leave families with a real bad sting. Scratch that, way bigger than a sting. A pain so deep it hit me in the spaces I barely seen. Didn't only take him from my brothers, but also his unborn daughter. Why couldn't you live? Couldn't someone else be a martyr? You make life living harder, knowing the same thing can happen to me because we share the same father. When you left this world, you left me with a deep hatred for police. You must be thinking why he got so much to say. He didn't even know me. I feel a spiritual connection towards you, even though stories is all they told me. I could say so much more about you, but to sum it up, I'm going to live life for you as a strong black man, because that's what you're supposed to be.
10: My name is Gio, and my poem's name, My Life. I am not bonded by my words, but bonded by other thoughts. I grew up picked on because I wasn't like everyone else. I was everyone's laughing stock. I didn't want to suffer, so I went along. When you come to a hard realization that so-called friends will crack a joke about you just to laugh rather than motivate you to push harder to make a dream a reality, our friends, they're just there when they need you. I always believed that life was simple. I grew up with a loving mother, with a father, and my siblings, only to get slapped in the face with reality. The one person I considered a mother wasn't my biological mother. That behind my father's smiles and laughs, there was a broken man falling apart, seeing his children call another woman mom. But I endured. I wanted to believe so bad that if there are many distractions, it'll all go away. I wanted to believe so bad that it was a dream and I could just wake up. Now I carry these heavy burdens every day with a constant reminder of what life can do, and it doesn't have to end in one hardship. I always keep a smile on my face regardless of any situation, and I try to share this with everyone. Now I'm well old enough to have a good grasp on what life can be or what I can make and be. Now I'm older, and I can understand what it is to make money and spend it. And the reality is that what we call friends will help you waste your money, but won't help you gain it. I was never a perfect fit for life, but it's my life, and I won't change the broken person I am, because this is my story. I'm Gio.
11: All right, my name is Daniel, and my poem is untitled. All right, it goes like this. I remember my first pair of J's. They came in a nice fresh box. I took them out and wore them with a pair of red Nike socks. I went out on an adventure near the docks. I'm seeing the light reflect on the dope lace locks. And when it came to the shoes, I care about the brand. Why? Because some shoes get messed up on the rough land. They had red and black leather. Damn, they're so fine. You're just jealous that you don't have a pair like mine.
3: The soft rhyme, and check you out. That was really darn good. Who's next?
12: You got a nice haircut, too. I'm Chris, and the poem is Light Into a Dark Void. I felt like I was one of the worst kids. Never had the best grades. Always got yelled at. Always felt like there was something wrong with me. Didn't have a lot of friends. People made fun of me. Started calling me dumb and annoying. After a while, I started to feel lonely. Could be in a room filled with people and would feel empty. There was a void in me. Started to feed off the negativity. Making jokes about myself, doing stupid shit, getting the attention I would never receive. Started to lose myself mentally, started to act like someone else. Back then, couldn't comprehend what the lonely feeling was. Helplessly pleading for the attention. Grew up still having the same feeling, alone, lost in a room with a bunch of people. Still acting like someone else. Wanted to get rid of the pain, cut my wrist till my heartbeat was silent. Wanted to get rid of all the hatred, wanted to numb the pain. Later, I grew out of the void, started to get mad about my thoughts. Outraged that I was thinking about suicide, wanted to make a change. Let out of the darkness and into the light. Had a change for the better. Started to open up more, became a leader, not giving attention to those who put me down and tried to weaken me. But I rose above the hatred and the negativity. Found myself getting happier, was no longer empty, made depression my greatest enemy.
13: My name is Kenya. My poem is called Father of Mine. We're so happy you're back home, where you belong. A lot of stuff has been going on. Everyone has missed you. You did used to have issues. I wanted to help you, but I was too young. When you left, it stung. Mike's 17 now, almost an adult. When you left, you took it as a big insult. Almost 15, Daddy, woman of many. It's not like I didn't cry for you every night. It's not like it wasn't a very hard fight. Daddy, I miss you. Daddy, I need you. Words that flooded my head, I tried to ignore them instead. I knew you would come back to put this family back on track. Found out you had a wife. Seems like you got a new life. You told me I have a new brother. I really didn't want another. I remember our calls. They were sometimes cold and rough like mint halls. Anxiety is what I became. Depression that I couldn't tame. Let's think that you love me. You thought that was the key. Let's think you were there. When in reality, there was just pain that I couldn't bear. And I said, let's think. Just let that sink. Daddy left, never returned. Sorry I made you guys think I was happy, but I guess life took a wrong turn. I always cared, even though for him, it wasn't fair.
14: My name is Hayden. My poem is titled Love Dies. Before I read, I feel it's needed to understand the poem, the background behind it. Back in Kansas in the sixth grade, I had a friend. She lived in a girl's home because her parents thought she was a bad kid because she decided to try to smoke pot once, and her parents found out. So they put her in a girl's home. I don't know how long it was, but she said she was in there for a few years. So she and I met through school, and we became really good friends, and she didn't really have anybody, so I was kind of there for her, and she pretty much told me everything. I go to the girls' home one day after school, and the headmaster pulled me aside, and my friend ended up killing herself. So So here goes. Your eyes were as green as fresh grown pine needles, and just as painful as well, because every time I looked at them, I saw other people's hiring mistakes dragging you down, pushing your father towards the edge. Hair was as dark brown as the rich, moist soil you walked upon, and your skin as soft as silk and as pure as a spring. Your words were quiet and flowed as smooth as a steady creek on a silent, crisp morning in August. Your body as curved as yours are swayed in the wind, and your mind like a bird flew among the blue skies looking for opportunity. You're the sum of beauty and intelligence. Your personality made you seem like a seasoned hickory stump. Though it wasn't until I gained your trust that I realized you're more than just a stump. You were funny, intriguing, and questionable, quite frankly. You were my best friend. I was your only. We knew everything about each other. We told everything to each other. I was complete until the day you were eradicated from my life. When you smiled, I couldn't help but do the same, knowing that your pain had been postponed. You said there was nothing I could do to help, yet there was. You should have let me show you. Your laugh was like a chorus, singing their allegiance to happiness. I cry every time I think about you. These are anything but alligator tears. I just want to feel where you're coming from. I want to see what was going through your mind. I knew you performed acts of self-harm. You told me you tried to multiple times. I wish I had been there to wrap you in my arms and attempt a prevention and to fill your heart you claimed to be empty, blank, vacant, a vast, featureless landscape. But I know for a fact your heart was the very definition of love. I knew you were hurt. I wanted to help, but you asked me to let you go through things alone. But I wanted to go through what you were. You should have let me lift the weight from your chest. You're the most pulchritudinous woman I've met. Everyone's saying it's a tragic loss and they wish they could have prevented it. Me too. They didn't realize what you're going through. Yet I did. So I tried my damn hardest to not let you be as hurt and alone as you once were, because you planted a seed in me. And that seed, it opened up my eyes. I could see you. And for once, I knew it was like falling in love.
15: My poem's called "You Are My Father, But Never My Dad." I'm sorry you weren't there when I went to school for the first time. I'm sorry you weren't there to take me to the mall. And you weren't there to tell me that I have to stand tall. Sorry you weren't the one I talked to once I had a bad day. And you were never there when I came home that day. You should have told me there's nothing to fear, but then again, you were never here. I'm sorry you weren't the one who held me when I cried, or told me that I did great whenever I tried. I'm sorry me as a daughter is what you never had. You are my biological father, but you will never be my dad.
3: Yeah, give it up!
16: My name is Ronald, and this poem is about Boston bike life. On my way around Boston, stopping traffic, today is the day we pop out or drop out. Often the ops, we never leave a member behind. Bike life is what we do. I ride all day, every day, living the life on these streets while we are being chased.
17: My name is Gabriel, and the name of my poem is April 14th to 15th. 'Twas a calm and starry night, all was bright, all was right. Some were sleeping, some were drinking in the lounge. Then through the peace and a sound, steel was parted by the end of hundreds. People screamed, but too soon, after, silence replaced it.
18: My name is Jackie. My poem's called "I Watch." I watch you from a corner. I see the way you treat my mother, my aunt, and your wife. I thought they were everything to you, but I guess not. You treat them like trash. You jerk himself, no control over yourself. You don't think of the consequences. You only think about your alcohol. I watch from the back of the car, my mother crying over your stupidity. My brother watching with me. My mom thinks we don't get it. She is so wrong. I watch the way they treat you, like you're a piece of trash waiting to be thrown away. Kicking you out of the house multiple times, you always came back. I watch, that's all I seem to do. I watch the way you treat me. I count your angel, the best thing that's happened to you in this sad life. I watch my mom fall to her knees and scream out why. I watch my family sobbing over me. I stand there motionless, not believing this. I watch myself fall to my knees and cry, still not believing. I thought when you said goodbye, it was only for a while, not forever. I wish I could have gave you one last hug. I wish you could have given me one last kiss on the cheek. I wish you could have sang me one last song to me. I wish that when you said goodbye, it was only for a while. I wish I understood you better, why you acted the way you did. I wish I could have helped you, but that's all wishful thinking, for you left us to go with God. I miss you, Grandpa.
19: My name's Jaden. My poem's called Empty. Death. It affects anyone or everyone with different emotions. Anger, sorrow, shock, sadness, loneliness. For me personally, the day God took you away, it affected me in so many ways, and I felt all these emotions. Days, weeks, months, years passed by, and now I suddenly feel an emptiness. Saying goodbye is hard, especially to you, the one whom I love. I wish I could see you one more time, so goodbye wouldn't be so sad and stressful. A lot of things have happened since you left. New beginnings, ends, love, lost, heartbreak. Seeing you has gotten sad every time I go to visit. It's hard, very hard. I question myself every day on why. Why did you do that to yourself? I still have questions that need to be answered. No one seems to want to answer me. I want to know what happened. I feel like I lost a sister. We were so close, close. That happened once. Now I'm empty. Empty wherever I go. I'm empty because you are no longer close.
20: My name is Miss Schindler. My very short poem is called Unheeded. You want heated floors? Work hard, I say. You'll get there. You think I'm crazy. Afterward, guess what? I'm not.
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0: 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I play everything from the Dirty Heads. 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
6: Where's my bleach?
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3: I found a poem that I thought was real nice. I'll say it once, I won't say it twice. It's a poem written by a young guy named Vedrick Thompson, who was from Chicago. Actually, Vedrick Thompson posted it. Malcolm London is the writer. It's called High School Training Grounds. Some people call Chicago like Chi-Raq because it's really violent. And sometimes it reminds me of Boston. I've been there twice. It's sort of like a Boston, but like five times bigger. And during Memorial Weekend last year, they had something like 60 attempted homicides or deaths or shootings. And I asked my friend who lived there, how can something like that happen? I'm not making a point, it's just me being real. How can something like that happen? And they were like, oh, if you think about it, it's so big that parts of it are just far enough that people don't care. So I thought about it. I was like, you know what? That's sort of like when I hear stuff about like Worcester or Brockton or Springfield. It's just far enough where I'm like, oh, it doesn't bother me. But that's kind of how big the ratio is. So it's interesting to think, how ignorant am I to be like, oh, that doesn't bother me. But as a matter of fact, it affects all of us, right? So this is a poem that I wrote. I thought you guys could relate, so I found it. I'll share it to break the ice. It goes a little something like this. At 7:45 a.m., I open the doors to a building dedicated to building, yet only breaks me down. I march down hallways cleaned up after me every day by regular janitors, but I never have the decency to honor their names. Lockers left open like teenage boys' mouths when teenage girls wear clothes that cover their insecurities but exposes everything else. Masculinity mimicked by men who grew up with no fathers. Camouflage worn by bullies who are dangerously armed but need hugs. Teachers paid less than what it takes and costs for them to be here. Oceans of adolescents come here to receive lessons but never learn how to swim. Part like the Red Sea when the bell rings. This is a training ground. My high school is Chicago, diverse and segregated on purpose. Social lines are barbed wire. Labels like regulars and honors resonates. I am an honors, but go home with regular students who are soldiers in territory that owns them. This is a training ground to sort out the regulars from the honors, a reoccurring cycle built to recycle the trash of this system. Trained at a young age to capitalize, letters taught now that capitalism rises. But you have to step on someone else to get there. There is a training ground where one group is taught to lead and the other is made to follow. No wonder so many people spit bars because the truth is hard to swallow. The need for degrees has left so many people frozen. Homework is stressful, but when you go home every day and your home is work, you don't want to pick up any assignments. Reading textbooks is stressful, but when reading doesn't matter, when you feel like your story is already written, either dead or getting booked, Taking tests is stressful, but bubbling in Scantron does not stop bullets from bursting. I hear the education system is failing, but I believe they're succeeding at what they're built to do, to train you, to keep you on track, to track down the American dream that has already failed so many of us. Say your name, title of the poem, and get to it.
4: Hi, my name's Anwar. The title of the poem for me is My Country, and it just sucks. Alright. Red and green, the colors that represent my life. I grew up with these colors, and they will always be with me. The place that my father met my mother. The place that my mother gave birth to me. That place is my country, the place that will always be loyal to me. If push comes to shove, I will stand with my country till my last breath. The place that I grew up in and love so much will always be with me, no matter where I go. Just like a marriage till death do us part, I will always love my country.
5: I wrote about my country too.
3: Name, poem?
5: So, my name is El Salvador.
3: Yes.
5: My name is Mariano. So, you see the flag, but you don't know what's behind the flag. You see the colors, but you don't know what it means. Maybe it could be the blood that we lost in order for us to be free. Mm. You see the stars, but you don't know what they mean. It could be the dreams that people want to pursue. Mm. I still remember the soldiers who gave their life in order for us to be free. I leave my home and see variety of people with harsh backgrounds. I'm proud to be from El Salvador, where I know that's the place that watched me grow. Mm.
6: Alright, so my name is Johan, and my poem is like, who am I? Who am I? I ask myself. This thought triggers flashbacks of what I've done to represent myself. Started small, playing soccer, then I evolved. Now I do the same, but with a twist. I added video games into my life, taking me to another life. Who am I ask myself. I'm a teenage boy who lives life. I'm a friend you can trust, a brother who keeps his loved ones the loved ones safe. I am a son. Who am I ask myself. I am that person who tries to achieve the most and best dreams. Who am I ask myself.
7: So, my name is Levy, and the name of my poem is Free My Boy.
3: Yes.
7: They said love is amazing. Well, they lied. My uncle loved my aunt with all his heart, but after 13 years of dreaming, they got a gift. A beautiful girl was brought into this world. Sadly, once she came in, my uncle was kicked out. His heart was shattered. He became a womanizer. He played with more than just their hearts. One day, he fell for this girl with a rosy personality. They loved her. They loved each other a lot. These two cared for one another, but as time flew by, they became sour. Neither of them could stand being together. Each day, they would fight, but the next day was different. The woman with a rosy personality started to show her thorns. She cried wolf about being hurt by him. She lied, twisted, and hurt the people he loved. Till one day, there was a banging on the door. The police came in, giving my family a fearful sight. Everyone was frozen, not knowing what to do. No one stood up to defend them but me. I was just a kid. I didn't know what to do, whether to help this girl or my uncle. I chose the girl. The police took him away. I was torn to pieces to see what I've done. A few months have passed since he was gone. Until one day, we got a call.

0: mind to always lock my doors. I do it without even realizing. I closed myself off from the world. I became extremely shy. I have a hard time going to social events. I always beg my parents to let me stay home. I feel safe and secure locked up in my bedroom, my sanctuary. I have trust issues. It's always hard to warm up to someone, especially when that only did damage in the past. I dress a certain way, too, and make sure that it's simple and not too eye-catching. I feel nauseous when I hear your name. I grow angry when I hear you being praised. My knees grow weak and my shoulders heavy. My tongue is dry and my throat hurts. My vision is a blur and my mind is a chaotic war. When you step in my house again, my entire world is dark again. I never thought that my emotions would ever take a physical toll on me. I can feel my body shaking. My cheeks are flushed and I'm sweating. I want to scream at the top of my lungs. I will forever be silent. I will forever have the great impact. I wanted to let you know that I laugh every day and I'm grateful for the people in my life. You cross my mind only on rare occasions. I seem to forget about all the bad things in life because I have people who helped me forget, who had helped me remember that I can move on, who helped me realize that it's better to stay positive and happy.
1: Yeah.
2: My name is Jackie, and the name of my poem is Second Grade.
3: Yes.
2: In second grade, I was in a lower reading group. When I read, I felt I was jumping through hoops. No one told me I was a bad reader, but I knew it. My mom told me to keep trying, but I wanted to quit. After 2 years of all the slacking, it was time for high school, and I was lacking. My grades weren't too good. I was not proud. I went to get my diploma and wondered how I did it as I looked at the crowd. I came to EC, that was a smart choice. Now I'm going to prove I'm smart and use my voice. I'm a freshman now, and I've been in all honors classes.
1: Yes.
2: I've been on honor roll every term. I worked hard, and my grades are well earned. I'm proud to say I'm in all honors now, and my grades have finally turned.
4: Wow.
5: My name's Akira, and the name of my poem is Our American Flag. Hanging above the class, waiting for students to bow down to me and salute to me. What I really represent is greed and the need to purchase things we can't afford. Students walking past me every day and not understanding why I'm here. Representing freedom and liberty, but I'm making them stand up and pledge allegiance to me. Hanging, trying to understand why I'm here. What's the meaning for me to be here if the leader can't even accept half the kids who walk past me every day? There's greed in this world, there's evil in this world, there's hate in this world. The president thinks he's none of the above, but to people around, he's less than that. What a world.
6: My name is Annie, and my poem is called My Angel. It's been 3 years since you passed away. I remember the feeling I had that day. This news destroyed me, so I was hidden in my room for a couple of days. Oh, I can't read that.
1: No, you got this.
7: Okay, so my name is Brenner, and my poem is One Side. Obstacles, hard decisions, strength to not follow my intuition but my heart. This is just the start. Without no one else, I had to choose a side. But didn't know what the hell was that. Opportunities, communities are all the things she was thinking for. And all she did was the best for me. At first confusion, but then amusing. Nothing different until time passed. Oh, wait, it's just me getting along with that, what you may call a dream. But I called it reality, just like my family. But after that, reality was getting mixed because of a man destroying dream all over the U.S. I don't have to say his name because everyone knows him with a fake wig on his head. Yeah, bro.
8: Minecraft, money in Minecraft. Arrow to the knee, call life alert. Getting slashed left and right, that don't even hurt. Winning is the main of the game. Learning geometry, trying, swagger geometry. Yeah.
9: I'm really short, so. I'm from Boston, from the smells of marijuana and loud people. I'm from the gaming consoles in my room to the posters hanging on my wall. I'm from a place where equality exists, and I'm from my family, the people who care about me the most.

0: hire me. I'm my
1: Alright, so my name is Angel, and the poem, my title of the poem is The Beautiful Game, which is soccer. Alright, so, no club is best in the world. Every team, every player has their own good and bad moments. Legends live through and retire as the year comes. 2018 World Cup, who will take that dub? 2018 champion winners, who will be the rulers of Europe? Sometimes it gets ugly, but most of the time it's beautiful. As Diego Maradona said, it's not a sport, it's a religion.
2: And my poem is called Growing Up.
3: Nice.
2: Alright, so when I was very young, it was mostly fun because I mostly played with toys. No care in the world except for watching TV. But that was back and TV was great, but now it's not there. It was good. And that sometimes gets me very mad, but as I grow up, many things can happen. Because growing up comes with a lot of changes. Changing schools and meeting new people I never met before. But a lot of these people are going to be with me till the end. As school gets harder, I realize more and more the stuff they teach isn't gonna help me when I'm older. And now with social media, it's kind of strange that people care more about Facebook fame than getting good grades.
4: My name is Alcides, and my title of my poem is The Beach. The yellow sand shines on your face, lying down feeling the cool air. The hot sand touching your toes. The clear water smashing against the shore. Many activities to choose from. It's time to get... Oh, some of the test already.
5: It's okay.
3: Good time.
4: The yellow sun shines on your face, lying down feeling the cool air. The hot sun touching your toes. The clear water smashing against the shore. Many activities to choose from. So many things to see, from the weirdest to the eye-dropping. It's time to get into the water. You can splash around as much as you like, or just float and wash away.
6: So my name is Kevin, and the title of my poem is The Party Chat, and it has to do with pretty much playing on the PS4 and phone. Every day at about the same time, the squad gets on. First one on creates the party and invites the rest. They might join with a friendly hype where it boasts on how they won. If not a boast, they might tell you how they found a cool chest. We play and have fun until it gets late and people have to go. Many games we play, but there's a special one everyone likes. You want someone's attention, just hit them up with a yo. We love to play because of the fun. No one has time for boring bikes. The party chat isn't only for gaming, however. We also chill and talk. We talk about other games or funny things. We also like to fool around. Our parents are always telling us to take a break and take a walk. The more we play, the more we sit, the more we stay talking, the more we become round. We have fun playing and chatting in the totally not noisy party chat. When it's time to get off the game, I don't know where the turn off button is at.
7: Jessica, and the title of my poem is Mood Swings. I'm tired of everything. I can't control my feelings. I can feel anger running cold in my blood through my veins. The sadness that seeps deep into my soul. So deep, for heaven's sakes, I feel like I have no soul. I stay strong, because that's what I've always been told. Repeated, repeat, repeats. Like a broken record, as cliche as it may sound, somewhat more mediocre. I've seen things I shouldn't have. I felt things I never had. I heard things I've never had from the eye of me. I'm angry at you or me. I'm angry at me. So much sadness and anger so deep, my heart turns cold. And I sometimes wonder will it ever get old? I don't know why I'm angry, why I'm sad, but I do have some idea why. It's hard to think through the eye and see from my mouth that seems to be blinded by the words of anger. I can't think of a response onto why I am the way I am, but it's okay. I'm trying to live, to breathe, to see. I'm squished between struggle and ease. I'm suffocating in a bubble of spikes. I'm okay. I'm fine. I'll be alright. I'll live.
0: So my name's Andrea, right? And then my title of my poem is called Fake Friends. Okay. So I feel like I pushed myself away from people who I thought truly cared. I'll only realize that when I see no one anywhere. I don't text no more or call or say hi in public like between us there was a wall. I trusted you to be there for when I felt upset and alone. I learned no one could hurt you if your heart's cold as stone. But my heart can turn into stone. And I could say that I'm damaged because not being friends with my best friend ever again was something I thought I never needed to manage. That's when I asked myself, was I a bad friend? Was I not good enough? But people will hurt me and I have to act tough. That people come and go and I have to learn how to dodge every obstacle life decides to throw. That at the end of the day, I'm the one who's going to help myself to succeed. That one day I won't follow no more and I will lead. You'll eventually see that I'm doing great and the only thing left for you to do is just hate. Or you'll try to come back into my life, but I'll reject you and tell you it's too late. You were in there through thick and thin, and I'll know you're lying if you say you truly cared. Remember, that's a sin. So if you're gonna waste my time, just tell me in the start so people like you, I can quickly move apart.
3: I like punchlines that got those right. Like each line hits really hard. Very interesting.
5: Did you win it?
0: Yeah. Okay, so my name is Joanna, and the name of my poem is A Pretty Picture. I grab a blank canvas. It's smooth and not damaged. Not every painting is perfect. I wish I knew that sooner. Then maybe I wouldn't have imagined her without bruises when I drew her. I mix the purples, blacks, and blues. I realize now, broken and imperfect, she is my muse. I start with her beautiful eyes. They're glassy and clear as she silently cries. I can see the spitting image of her in the tears. It's boggy inside and the smoke doesn't clear. I continue on to her broken lips, a monument for all the people she's kissed. Now I'm working on her chin, the one she's trying to keep up, but the voices always win. Her hair matches the ends of my paintbrush, brown and dead. I remember the scent from the night she would tuck me in bed. Her shoulders are bare, exposed and cold. They're sore and tired from the weight they hold. Her chest is tight, she's holding her breath, barely holding on to the little bit of hope she has left. All around her it's dark, but still she shines bright. She'll win this war, even if it means forfeiting this fight.
8: Yeah, my name is PY. My poem is about cartoons.
3: Yes.
5: Just read it.
8: So cartoons make me happy, cartoons make me cry. They make me feel like I can touch the sky. The first time I saw one, I was really surprised. I was like, how the heck is this girl backpack speak as well as a map? Lesson like Batman, well, tell me that beat up people is really awesome, or this other one called Beavis and Butthead, who tell me that doing dumb thing is really fun. But what is fun though? From SpongeBob, well, he say that F is for friends, we stuck together, U is for you and me, A is for anyone, anytime at all, down here in the deep blue sea. Like Mordecai and Rigby, I like slacking. And well, Dexter Laboratory said that sisters are nothing but annoying. That is true. Johnny Bravo thinks that to get a girl have to be beautiful and jacked up. However, I think you gotta be thoughtful and honest. I don't want to be a scary cat like Courage the Cowardly Dog, but I am really scared of Five Nights at Freddy's games. But because of Samurai Jack, I always find a way to resolve my problem, so I stand up for myself. Because of the Powerpuff Girls, I want to beat up monsters. And the very odd parents, I want to have wishes too, to help the poor and bring to them a smile, like the Ninja Turtles and Pokemon did to me. I am the hero of my own story, like Ben 10 of the Justice League. The cartoons are and will always be a part of me, and help me escape from this tragic world that we live in.
9: And my poem's Life Without Humans. Ooh. Imagine Earth after a nuclear war. You may think we have destroyed nature, the water and skies, but the thing you don't know is without us humans, our Earth will flourish again. The change won't be instant, but one day will come. In the beginning, all you will see is radioactive swamps, dilapidated buildings, and rats running at your feet. Nothing but isolation and polluted air. But in a couple million of years, grass will be blooming, trees and jungles covering famous landmarks, Statue of Liberty floating in the ocean, new species, carnivores now at the top of the food chain. Only one can imagine what life would be like without humans.
10: Good job, mate.
11: Love to my niece in Salvador.
12: Yes.
11: And so the way I look at you is amazing, but sometimes I'm always freezing. But when I see you with those adorable eyes, which makes me want to cry, I always have my eyes on you, but sometimes in my mind it's true. But when it comes to you, I know your color is blue. But when you look at me, I always have a key. Your loyalty is amazing, which is why I'm blazing. That's why I have a glow for all of you all.
13: My name is Vanessa, and my poem is called Sisters. Okay, so, if you know how much I cared about you, you'd cry. If I say I love you every day, it would be the truth. You made me laugh even when I was red. You, to my heart, you're always there, and now we are sisters. And I have never been happier. I love you and I adore you. Why can't you see I'd cry for you even if something happened? Thank you for helping me through good and bad. I'll never forget about you, and I hope you don't forget about me. You're a birthmark to my soul.
14: Yes!
10: Yes. Sisters!
15: My name is Stephanie. My poem is named Paper. So I'm sitting in my room. Writing a poem is such a drag, more annoying than a hag. Bag, tag, lag. I toss the paper like a rag. I see the paper slowly rise. The paper stands tall with unwavering resolve. Shut up, Stephanie, shut up. I'm taken aback. The paper screams. The paper attacks. Why did you do this to me? I raised you. I took care of you. I am then enveloped in paper and given eternal paper cups. In that very moment, I die. I am reborn into paper, but soon I am thrown into a shredder. I finally see what the paper meant for me to see. I regret it all I have, and I wither away into nothingness.
16: Yeah. My name is Erica, and my poem is this who I am. Is this who I am? The girl who suffered depression. The girl who stays silent. The girl who doesn't act like others. The girl who hides in the shadow. The girl who puts on the mask. Who will help me? Is there anyone for me? Will I be okay? If his family isn't together since childhood, who sees fighting anger? Who is confused and lost? Who thought love was just another word that never happens? Who felt pains and poisonous words? Is this all my fault? Is this who I am? No, this is who I was.
17: It's by Dionysus, and the title is My Angel. It's been 3 years since he passed away. I remember the feeling I had that day. This news destroyed me. So I was hidden in my room for a couple of days. Abuela hasn't been the same since the day he passed away. April 10th, it was your birthday. All she did was talk about the memories she had with you. As her mother and all the birthdays y'all spent together, we all miss you dearly. I hope one day I can visit Puerto Rico to see you. Fly high, Mom.
12: Okay. So, I've memorized this.
14: Ooh.
12: However, let me just give you a little background. So, this is a poem I wrote about a guy in college.
14: Ooh, okay.
12: This college guy was way smarter than me. Ooh. Hard to believe, I know.
14: Hard to believe.
12: I used to tell him, he's like, oh, I love you. He's like, love isn't a thing. He's like, you know, it's just your brain, like chemicals in your brain saying things. And so recently, we are friends on Facebook. I saw that he got married and had a kid.
14: Oh.
12: So I think he might have changed his view on love. And so I wrote this for him. So don't tell my husband. I watch you and I'm thinking about the branches on the trees and how they'll blow with the next big wind that comes from your mouth. As you speak of your biological mechanism and I'm to procreate like it's my job. But I didn't go to my job today. I stayed home to be with you. Or did I stay home so I wouldn't have to go to my job? It's all interchangeable anyhow. Love and addiction. You preach this to me all the time, hiding behind your big words and your thesis statement, using your intellect as an umbrella. But really, you're just a coward, like a lion. Oh, no, wait. It was the Tin Man who didn't have a heart.
14: Oh, damn.
18: It's so good. It's so good.
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0: Hey guys, it's Gabby. I'm here yet again for Monday Firehouse. You were just listening to Big Mouth Strikes Again by the Smiths, and after that, Deep Down Body Thrust, clean version, by Nerd. And today here on the Firehouse, my name is Gabby, we have two guests, one and a half guests here, and I'm very excited to show you. If you guys want to introduce yourself, and then we could, like, get the ball rolling.
1: Sure, my name's Renee. I'm here sometimes on Mondays. Hey, Gabby, thanks for having me. Hey. Yeah.
2: Hi, I'm Shapong. My first time here on the Firehouse show and on this radio, so thank you for having me, Gabby.
0: Yeah. If you want to, I don't know if you could, like, ever do an elevator speech on someone's existence, but if you have, like, a quick, hi, I'm Shapong, blah, blah, blah, blah, blah, I'd love to hear it.
2: Oh, my gosh. That's, like, the hardest thing. Hi, I'm Shapong. I'm a musician. I play the violin, Chinese instrument called the erhu, and I'm a composer. And I've been doing projects over the last decade or so in Boston where I'm looking to see how music can be a part of bringing people together across differences to spark conversations about social justice issues and just generally do my part.
0: Yes.
1: Hey.
0: Yes.
1: Hey,
0: yes. Wow. Yeah.
2: You thought there might be more, but that was it.
0: No, it's perfect. As soon as it, like, just... So we're going to be talking a lot about that and a lot about a lot of the things that have... A lot of the themes that I've been talking about here on the Firehouse. And I hope you guys are sticking around for a really nice and engaging discussion here today as you're driving home or on the train or just living your life. And if you can't listen on the radio, please make sure to listen on the web at zoomix.org. Up next, we do have a couple of songs for you guys, and then we're going to get right into it. So please stick around.

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2: Hey guys, hey guys.
1: We're going to get it started. So I was mentioning earlier while we were listening to those two amazing songs, if you'd like to know what they are, we were listening to Digital Punk by Daft Punk, and then next we have some pretty hot fire stuff. But right now we're going to get to the questions and the conversations. So let's jump right into it. When researching your website and just like who you are, I realized that you've accomplished so much for the communities around you, as well as strengthening your own personal skills and things that you enjoy to do, maybe in like a smaller circle and in a smaller sense. And so my question to you would be, how did you, like, when did you know that like wearing multiple hats was going to be a thing? Because a lot of people are like, I love doing things, but I'm going to be an accountant for the rest of my life.
3: That's such an interesting question, Gabby. Was there a moment when I knew? I think it almost feels like I didn't realize that's what I was doing until other people started pointing it out to me. I guess I just have a lot of things that are interesting to me or make me curious or make me excited. So I been lucky to have opportunities that supported me to like pursue them in the form of a project, or like, I guess when I was really starting out after grad school, I was just doing stuff on my own with, you know, no funding, no support, like no one really like, you know, behind it but me. And yeah, I think maybe it's a kind of like what was interesting to me in the world. Get pulled in a lot of directions. I definitely had people tell me, maybe you should focus on one thing. Like, gosh, you always seem to be doing like something new. And, so I've had some pushback from people around me, but, I guess I just feel fortunate that I've had the chance to kind of like follow things I feel excited about.
1: Yeah. I think that is definitely like such an important direction and like route for living in general. And I've realized that has kind of become more in the mainstream with, or just the people that I know. I don't know if it's becoming more popular to wear more hats, or if I'm just learning about more people that are doing different things. But just exercising different muscles is so important. And I realize that, like, in previous generations where they're just like, I can't learn anything anymore because I've reached this certain point in my life where I have this certain capacity. It's total nonsense, I feel like, because I want to continue learning and continue consuming, and if I don't, then what will I do? And one of the things that I've realized now as an adolescent is that like, oh, I can, right now is the time where I can exercise this because there's no mortgage I have to pay. So I've been like stretching as far as possible and like reaching my fingertips at like all the fun, glittery and curious things in my life. So, you know, how did that, you said you've always been involved in just like approaching that with curiosity and getting attained to things that you enjoy. But how is that in like the realm of like teen angst and growing up in an environment?
3: Well, it's so funny because you were talking about describing yourself and you framed it as an adolescent. Mm-hmm. And I'm like, oh, I'm still an adolescent in some ways because I don't have a mortgage. I don't have kids yet. So I'm like, I do feel like I'm also in this time of my life where I have some freedom that like I'm not necessarily always going to have. Mm-hmm. But in terms of thinking back, I don't know if I got your question correct, but like thinking back to like how that played out when I was younger. Mm-hmm. Is that sort of what you meant?
1: Yeah.
3: I had a hard time when I was a teenager in some ways because, I felt a lot of, I didn't feel as much freedom as I feel as an adult. I went to a pretty, a high school that was pretty academically rigorous, and, I didn't have friends who were musicians at my school. I eventually found folks in a youth orchestra program that I was a part of to like bond with around music and more like creative type things. But in my high school, I didn't really have as like, I just didn't find folks like that to connect with. So I often kind of just didn't feel like I had people. Mm-hmm. And I feel like I knew who my people were until like after high school. And it was such a relief to be out of that space and be in like in bigger spaces where people could do different things and have the space for that. I mean, I'm sure different schools are different and everyone has their own experience of adolescence. But for me, I think I spent my sister reminds me that I spent a lot of time like in my room teaching myself to play the guitar with the door closed, you know, like, you know, kind of doing my own thing to try to find a comfortable place or something.
1: I think the people that definitely have like that ugly cocoon of like being younger and being the odd one out, I mean, it's very much like a telltale, you know, story of like, oh, the ugly duckling or someone that didn't fit in is now super bright and amazing. But it's very hard, I think, like the further we go along the human timeline, to find kids that are interested in things because they're interested in things rather than like fear or academics or like the accolades. And so like finding that like bits and pieces within people of like, oh, I'm genuinely interested in being involved with the community or creating art or teaching myself things is quite the driving force. And I think is the only thing that's like pushing us forward and chugging us along and needing things that are happening. Speaking of needing, what artists need.
3: Nice.
1: Your project. I was talking to this about this with a friend and I was like, oh my God, this is so amazing. And if you want to give like a brief overview of what you've done with artists who need or what artists need.
3: Sure. Yeah. So this was a few years back. I got to work with the city of Boston was doing a whole cultural planning process. So they were coming up with a 10-year plan for arts and culture for the city of Boston through a pretty extensive neighborhood engagement program. So they were having meetings all over the city in different neighborhoods and asking people to come and share what they wanted to see and taking notes on it. So I had the chance to be a part of that kind of research project as an artist, and but I was one of maybe five who were engaged by the city, and I was noticing that not that many other artists were coming to the meetings. Like a lot of people who were part of an organization came to meetings, folks who were working as like part of a community organization, I would say, or arts organization. A lot of those folks were showing up, which was awesome. But I was like, where are like people like me, the freelancers, the folks who are just kind of scraping by, you know, like making their way through the cracks of the system and trying to be artists and trying to like make their living that way. And like that voice, you know, I wanted to make sure that those voices were contributing their ideas. So this is an example of doing something that I wasn't an expert at yet because I had just started, to experiment with making bread, from a sourdough starter that a friend had given me. So I was like not very experienced yet, but I thought it was so fun and somehow I know I got inspiration from a lot of different sources, but somehow, you know, I thought, well, like, let's make it a fun thing to call people together and not just say come to a meeting. Cause you know, who wants to go to another meeting? Like at the end of the day. But like come and make bread together and get your hands dirty and eat, you know, like that sounds more fun to me. So I organized a series of bread making parties in five neighborhoods, in Boston, and they were on five consecutive days, which is a really intense idea. It was a lot of work to pile into that amount of time, but it was fun because we were actually like kneading, you know, mixing the dough at one party, and that same dough the next day would get shaped into loaves at a second party, and then it'd get baked on the third day and eaten. So there was this like literal physical traveling of dough, and you know, dough being like maybe something we're talking about money or like capital or how people survive, but just the physical thing that was shared between artists in different neighborhoods, and then also the conversations we were having as we made bread together and as we ate it together about like, well, what do we want to see? What's missing? What would make, you know, if we can make our ideas known, like what do we want to push for?
1: Wow. I feel like that's such like a quirky idea on the superficial for those who like aren't really aware of it, but the concept and like the message of it so important and also amazing. And it's really engaging. I feel like a lot of the times artists are like either stuck with going to a bunch of meetings or like having to be on their own. And so that just creates a more like loose, free space where people can actually create as well as, you know, conduct a dialogue between the community members as well as other artists. And so that's really cool. Do you have any other projects coming up or like other related things that have sprung from artists, what artists need?
3: That's a good question. You know, I recently saw someone who was at one of those parties and were like, we need to do a reprise, which hasn't happened yet. But the idea, I think, of connecting people across neighborhoods, I'm going to try to make a segue here because there's something I want to talk to you about. But the idea of like connecting across neighborhoods has been, I think that project really sparked the need for that for me in Boston particularly. I think it's a problem that's in a lot of cities that people may be separated by geography as well as a lot of other factors. And, you know, Boston has such a history of segregation, racial segregation, economic segregation, and it still, you know, it's still really a part of our topography as a city. And having been here now 11 years, like, I've, you know, just been observing and taking in and learning about, you know, the history of the city and also how it is now and, like, you know, feeling really a need for there to be more connections generally. I mean, that's maybe that's just my philosophy about the world.
1: Yeah.
3: Yeah.
1: It could be broad.
3: Yeah. Like
1: macro or micro.
3: Yeah. It's a macro and a micro. You know, it's like that, the more people feel connected to each other, the more, like, relationships there are, the more likely we will work to help each other instead of, you know, hurting each other, which sometimes happens in kind of a weirdly inadvertent way. Like, people just, they get so distanced from the impact of their actions, you know, that they're, like, just worrying about doing their job and feeding their family and, like, not seeing the secondary, third, tertiary impacts of the work, right? On, like, you know, whether it's working on Wall Street and not seeing, like, how capitalism, like, exploits people and workers and resources and environments, you know, like, many degrees, like, away from what you're doing, just moving money around or whatever. So, sorry, that's a tangent. The thing I wanted to say is I'm actually pretty excited about something coming up, musicians from all over the city, to be a part of a citywide project. They're called the Musical Memorials, and it's a collaboration with the Mother's Day Walk for Peace. It's a really amazing, beautiful community coming together event to support people who've lost loved ones to homicide, to raise money for the Peace Institute, but also really to make a showing in the city for peace. So the walk used to be within Dorchester, and then 3 years ago they started going from Dorchester all the way to City Hall. So it's like almost 7 mile walk. It's a really inspiring event to be a part of. It's not only heavy. Of course it's heavy because you see so many people who've been impacted, and some of them it's been decades and they're still, of course, dealing with the pain of that loss, and some people it's more recent, but you see, so it's heavy that way, but it's also, like, incredibly beautiful and, like inspiring and healing to be with 15,000 people walking for peace and for love and to really show solidarity and to say that, you know, especially folks show up who are, like, haven't been directly impacted, but it's a way to show solidarity and say, like, you know, like, any homicide in our community affects the whole community. It doesn't just affect the immediate family or the immediate neighborhood or the immediate school, which it does, but it's, like, a loss for the whole city and the whole, you know, beyond that as well. So I've been organizing musicians to perform along that route, in honor of folks who've been, lost to homicide.
1: Wow. That's such a profound thing. And I think the way you bring up the power in people, whether in each question, it just comes back to the theme of, like, as long as we unite, we can overcome, which is very overarching and very big and thematical, but it's very important to consider when doing work like this. Sometimes it's a lot of the, oh my God, this, like, one person is in my way or this one obstacle is in my way. It's never going to happen. But I think in a lot of the work I do involving organizing, I taking that one step back for one moment and realizing that this is for a bigger cause and greater cause, and for, you know, the people that are affected by, you know, different degrees of whatever you're advocating for. It's really important. But I hope you guys come back, because we have some songs for you and a mini show. Sneak peek of a show for you guys here on The Firehouse with Gabby and Chapong and Renee's Laughter. Up next we have I'll Come Running by Brian Eno here on The Firehouse.

0: Hey guys, we're back yet again. I'll Come Running by Brian Eno. I got that recommended from a friend of mine from Baltimore. Actually, my friend Jack. Shout out to Jack. Really cool. Brian Eno is amazing. And we're back here with Sha Pong. And we're going to do not lightning round, but thunder round of questions. Because there's so many questions that I'd love to ask. But, you know, we're going to have to chug along, as the word I've been saying, the word of the day. So we were talking about, like, the big grand scheme of themes, especially, like, just, like, community and all that stuff. So for you, my question to you would be, sorry, I was, like, buttoning around with the faders here, if you're wondering why all these, like, breathing noises are happening. Like, it's actually really windy in here. But what's one thing, because you talk about, like, having, you know, macro morals and, like, smaller goal-oriented morals. What was something that you held or that you believed in a lot as a teenager that you've kind of either let go of or have gone through a big change in adulthood?
1: That's an amazing question. There's so many things that fall in that category. Yeah. Foremost among them probably is that, you know, I grew up with a lot of privilege, you know, middle class family, a lot of opportunities, got to study the violin from a young age. And those are things that, like, because of the way I was raised, I didn't know until probably started learning more in college about, like, how fortunate I was to have those opportunities. Mm-hmm. So that's kind of one big thing that falls in that category. I think, you know, it's interesting. I realized that, like, as an adult also, like, even post school, I got challenged to really question my roots as a classical musician. And to learn more about the elite culture around that and kind of be challenged to be open to more kinds of music.
0: Mm-hmm. Yeah. I love having that conversation with people. Like, when did you become someone that has, like, their own funk in enjoying music? And if you want to, like, talk about that as well, you know, different experiences and stuff.
1: Yeah, well, I want to give a shout out to a mentor of mine, Myra Melford, who's an improvising pianist who I got to work with after college, who really, I had tried so hard to learn how to improvise, like, mm-hmm. high school, college, various times, and nothing really worked. And then I got to be a part of this course with Myra, and that really opened me up to, like, just being able to create something of my own idea. And that kind of completely changed my course, I think, because through improvisation, I got to play in a lot of different other kinds of music besides the Western European classical art music, and also became a composer through improvising. So, like, that whole pathway to kind of creating my own ideas as a musician or having my own things to say, or and then eventually developing my own voice, you know, it all kind of started with that door opening. Mm-hmm. So shout out to Myra.
0: Myra. Would you say that the way you listen to music is a lot different than the way you perform music? Because I don't know, I'm friends with a lot of people that create as well as are avid, like, listeners. Mm. And so that transition can either be black and white or the same flow for them.
1: Yeah, you know, I'm just getting back to listening. I feel like for many years I couldn't listen very much because I was playing so much or doing so much output as a musician that I would feel like if I was listening, I had to be so focused and really, like, taking it in every detail that I would just need, like, quiet sometimes. But I feel like I'm coming, you know, it's like a pendulum swinging, coming back to a place in my life where I can really start to enjoy listening again and like, discovering artists that I didn't know before and just really loving that process.
0: Ooh. What have you

0: Speaking of making things, we're going to have a little mini concert after our next break. If you want to, like, give a synopsis on, like, what you're going to be playing or what's
1: sure.
0: up with that.
1: So I'm excited to have a chance to share something that maybe doesn't get radio play that much in this country. So I'm Chinese American. I was born in the U.S. My parents were born in China. And I, for about 15 or so years, I've been playing a Chinese instrument called the erhu, which is like a distant cousin to the violin, which I started playing when I was very young. And it only has two strings, and it has whole, like, amazing tradition of music. And I get to play it more and more these days because people are interested in China, interested, fearful, a lot of emotions around China these days. But I like to be, I feel fortunate that I can kind of hopefully build some bridges by just sharing this amazing instrument sometimes.
0: We're going to be plugging in some television up next on the Firehouse. Thank you so much for listening, and please continue to listen to hear amazing live music on the radio. Stay tuned. This is the Firehouse.
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0: had like a clapping sound effect.
1: That's so neat.
0: Really cool to have one. All right. Pressing these buttons. You know, working the radio. A lot of people don't really know what happens on the radio. When I was little, I thought it was just like one big computer and all the people talking on the radio were computers and nothing was real. But it is real for the most part. And yeah, shout out to Xiaopeng. If you want to give a brief overview, or did you? You already did. I have like a goldfish memory. But thank you so much for being on the Firehouse. And I think you, having you here and having important guests that are talking about things that not only are making change, but let audiences think and ponder about how they can make change and affect change in their own life is so important, because every day I talk about how we have the option to reproduce or, you know, cut off the negative energy or the negative patterns in our communities and in ourselves. And, you know, all of us here are a reflection of that, of, you know, stopping the pattern and starting a new pattern. It can start with yourself. If you want to say any closing words.
2: 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Thank you for having me.
0: Thank you. Yeah, so up next, we're going to be playing one of my mom's favorite songs. 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
0: It rhymes. 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Thank you so much for listening again, and please stay tuned for the hit banger that I'm going to be playing next.

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1: 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Me da mucha pena, pero me tengo que ir. 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Adiós, ¿eh? Bye.
0: Ay, no entiendo qué vi en ti para amarte como te amé. ¿Cómo fui a enamorarme de ti? ¿Cómo fui a enamorarme?